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Abraham had waited for his promise to come to pass. He waited 75 years, 76, 77, 80, 85, 90. Then 99, God showed up as El Shaddai. When God reveals himself as El Shaddai, he's about to bring

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We give you praise, glory, and honor to your name, the Lamb of God. Thank you, Jesus, worthy. Worthy is the Lamb that was slain. Thank you, Jesus. Praise God. You've presented us worthy before the Father. Thank you, Father. Oh, praise God. You presented us faultless. You presented us flawless. Thank you for your blood that qualified us. Thank you for presenting us worthy. Oh, praise God. We have direct access. We have permanent access. Lekotoba. Thank you for the blood. Thank you for the blood. Thank you for the blood. Thank you for the blood. Thank you for the blood. Thank you for the blood. The veil is torn. We have access. We have access. We have entered. Glory to your name. We are seated with you in the heavenly places. We give you praise. Thank you, Jesus. Thank you, Jesus. As you are, so are we in this world. We give you glory. Marco Parano. You've qualified us. You've presented us worthy. We give you glory. Thank you, Lord Jesus. Thank you, Lord Jesus. We give you praise. Thank you, Father. Thank you, Father. Oh, glory to your name, Jesus. We praise your name. We praise your name. Thank you, Abba. Thank you, Father. Glory and honor to your name, the Lamb of God. Katozo parato sombronto shokataleda. Ranama nozo mereteka sombraniskita. In Jesus' glorious name, we give thanks. Amen. Amen. And amen. Praise God. What a mighty God we serve. Heaven and earth adore him. Angels bow before him. Praise God. We serve a living God. Our God is alive. Our God reigns. Our God is in our midst. And he's mighty to save, mighty to deliver. In that most precious name, I welcome us all to today's commanding your day prayer. And welcome to the great week we are in. Praise God. The Lord in our midst is mighty. Praise God. What a great day to be alive. Good morning, saints. It's a great day. Praise God. Good morning, Sister Bridget. Good morning, Sister Aqua Helen. Praise God. Good morning, Bro Belema. Good morning.
Sister Hadiza, good morning, Dickie Noble. Good morning, Sister Deba. Good morning, Sister Joyce. Good morning, everyone. Good morning, Sister Precious. Good morning, Dickness Bumi Noble. Good morning, Brother Alex Uchobo. Good morning, Sister Jackie. Good morning, Sister Makanene. Good morning, Brother Sobe. Good morning, Deacon Kingsley. Good morning, Sister Yvonne. Good morning, Pastor Rivo. Good morning, Sister Ebi. Yeah, Sister Bele, good morning to you. Good morning, Christabel. Good morning to you, Dickness Justina, Zubike. Good morning to you, Bokomla. Good morning, Sister Beatrice from Pretoria. Good morning, Sister Oroma. Sister Oroma, it's been a while. Good to see you. Good morning, Lola Messi and Grace. Good morning, Oma Chaoke. I see you. Good morning to you, Oma. Good morning. Sister Maka, yes. Good morning, Sister Rose. Good morning, Sister Chieza Mama, Sister Chinyere. Good morning, Akweze One. Good morning, King of the Airwaves. Good morning, everyone. Praise God. It's indeed a great day. It's indeed a great day. Praise God. What a joy. What a joy to welcome us all. Praise God. The Lord in our midst is doing great and amazing things. Praise God. I'm glad to announce to you that you are called for a purpose. You are called for a purpose. Praise God. Good morning, Sister Sele. Good to see you. Welcome. Praise God. Hallelujah. Glory to God. Hallelujah. Can we make this declaration? Is one of the lines in our daily confession. Let's make this declaration. Praise God. I am called for a purpose. I will fulfill purpose. I will arrive at God's ordained destiny for my life. Nothing will cut me short. I will make a formidable impact in my world for the kingdom. Amen and amen. Somebody didn't say it. Can we say it once again? I am called for a purpose. I will fulfill this purpose. This purpose. I will arrive at God's ordained destiny for my life. Nothing will cut me short. I will make a formidable impact in my world for the kingdom. Amen and amen. Since that's the focus of our prayer this week, and don't make light of it. It's so weighty. It's so heavy. Praise God. This week, our prayer is that we are called for a purpose, and we will be fit for the purpose for which we are called. You know, a king in the Old Testament had a dream, and he called on his wise men to interpret the dream. There was a writing on the wall, Mene Mene Tekel Ofasin. And when Daniel came to give the interpretation, he told the king, he said, you've been weighed, and you've been found wanting. You don't want to be weighed. You don't want to get into the place of fulfilling purpose, and you are found wanting. Say you've been weighed and you've been found wanting. That's what that thing is saying. You don't want to get there. You don't want to access the door you've prayed for years, only for you to get there and you are not qualified. The good news is, the God who gives you the assignment qualifies you for the assignment. So we need to pray that consciousness. We need to pray that. I sense in my spirit a great and effectual door is opened. Hear this, it cannot be shut. God is the one opening the door. He's the one that has opened the door. It cannot be shut. It cannot be shut. I sense it in my spirit. A great and effectual is open. A great and effectual door is open. And as this door is open, you will not be found wanting. You will not be found wanting. Jesus said, the prince of this world cometh. And that word cometh is an old English. It means he keep coming. He keep coming. But this is the good news. Jesus said he did not find anything in me. I don't care how many times they come. They won't find you anything on you. Praise God. Nothing of the devil
is in you. Praise God. You totally, I totally, we totally belong to God. So since, and that's why he's impressed in my spirit that the first 10 minutes we spend this week in place of prayer, we pray in tongues. And I want to encourage you. And I said it in Trent Port Harcourt service yesterday, in our second service yesterday. I believe one of the things that we've underrated is speaking in tongues. Every opportunity you have, speak in tongues. Speak underneath your breath. Just speak in tongues. You have no idea what that does. Praise God. Have no idea what that does. The call of God on our life is never casual. It's never casual. God's call on us is never casual. The call of God. And when I say call, please don't think of fivefold. Everyone here, there is a call on your life. And that's why that declaration says, I am called for a purpose. There is a reason for which you are called. You are called. You are called. You are called. You are called. You are called. He knows you by name. Praise God. Hallelujah. Is the Greek word kaleo. Praise God. Being called out. You are called. You are called. He knows you by name. Praise God. He called you. So every calling of, no call of God is casual. It depends on the individual. You know what Paul says? Paul says, I magnify my office. Don't make light of your call. Magnify your call. Magnify your call. I've always referred it was Nehemiah who said, I am doing a great work, I cannot come down. You are doing a great work. The assignment on you is huge, is heavy. Don't make light of it. Carry yourself with such dignity. Carry yourself wherever you find yourself. I don't care what your job is. I don't care what you are doing now. I don't care what you are doing now. Carry it with dignity, with honor, carry it with respect. Carry it with respect. Praise God. Mordecai was at the gate, but he was dignified. That was the place of purpose for him. Praise God. He didn't allow himself to be treated as anybody because it was at the gates. So I don't care what you are doing. You are called for a purpose. I don't know where you are in the phase of your job or your assignment, but wherever you are called for a purpose. And we declare this week, you will fulfill that purpose. Hallelujah. Oh, praise God. You will not be found wanting. You will be fit to fulfill it. You'll be fit to fulfill it. That's why we pray in tongues. The Bible says when we do it, we edify. We build ourselves. The assignment on you is not casual, and you will not be casual about it. Praise God. Hallelujah. So this call on your life carries with it divine intention. God has a purpose. The God we serve, I heard it from my father, the presiding bishop of Trem, Dr. Michael Kwonkwo, the God we serve is a God of plan, is a God of purpose, is a God of objectivity. Praise God. He's very intentional. Your call has divine intention. It carries grace. For every call, there is grace released. God will never call you without equipping you, enabling you. Grace is enablement without enabling you. I declare over your life, you will not fail in your assignment. Whether as a parent, whether as a business owner, in your assignment, as a minister, you will not fail in your assignment. In the name of Jesus, Paul says that the Lord said to him, My grace is sufficient. My grace, I was telling one of my sons, I said, your call is bigger than your mistakes. I don't care what the errors, I don't care what the past was. Your call is bigger. Your call is stronger. The devil cannot destroy. I think Sister Hadiza mentioned that in our service yesterday. The devil cannot undo in time what God has perfected. In eternity, your call is perfected. Your assignment, the purpose for sending you here has been perfected. It will not be aborted. You will not abort that destiny.
God has for you. We stand with you today, declaring over every life under this call today, in the name of Jesus, the call of God on your life will not be aborted. The assignment God has for you will not suffer shipwreck. In the name of Jesus. Zamaroto koperete gazante le bruno shoparata ne koparata. The call of God doesn't just come with the grace, it comes with supply. Jesus asked them, when I sent you out, I'm the one that called you and sent you, did you lack anything? They said, we lacked nothing. Everything we needed was supplied. We lacked nothing. We lacked nothing. By the Spirit of God, because of the call, because of the assignment God has for you, I declare by the Spirit of God, mighty supply of men, mighty supply of wisdom, mighty supply of all manner of resources, in the name of Jesus. Kaporoto belegede, jimbronto kosko preneskitalia, ratakato merete gezentolia. I am not here by accident. You are not here by accident. Your steps were ordered. Praise God. Every of our assignment come in phases. The phase you are in now in your assignment is where you should go be. Praise God. Hallelujah. You are called for a purpose and you are fitted. You are designed, shaped, prepared for that assignment in the name of Jesus. Praise God. By the Spirit of God this week, we refuse inadequacy. We refuse confusion. We refuse distraction in the name of Jesus. We refuse limitations in the name of Jesus. We declare by the word of God and by the Spirit of God. By the Spirit of God, we declare you are fully prepared, mature, perfectly prepared to fulfill the assignment God has ordained you for. In the name of Jesus, katoparata. Glory to God, katope. Zuzu marato sopreniskita. Ratamadoko soko prenishita ligada. Mako parato zonte legade shambrondosko talia. You will not be weary. You will not be weary. You will not be weary. You will not be weary. You will not be weary. You will not be tired. By the Spirit of God, you are strengthened in your inner man. You are strengthened in your inner man. In the name of Jesus. Kopani zuzuba elo paratos koprenis kitalia. Zubara no sombro nosko. Let me read a few scriptures and we get on with this prayer. People of God, this is as serious as it can be. It's as serious as it can be. Praise God. You know, we will all render account of the fulfillment of your call. Paul told, he said to Archippus, go and tell Archippus to take heed. He should be careful that he fulfill the ministry committed to him. Praise God. Tell Archippus. And I'm telling you, brother, I'm telling you, Sister Hadiza, I'm telling you, Sister Jackie, I'm telling you, Brother Vincent and Mbakwe, I'm telling you, Bro Belema, Sister Sele, take heed that you fulfill the ministry, the assignment God has given to you. Don't let somebody talk you out of your assignment. There is a purpose for which you are called. There is a purpose for which you are called. Christabel, there is a purpose for which you are called. Everyone on this call, there is a purpose. Finding it is one thing. Fulfilling it is another. Jesus said it. And to prove to us that is a pattern, Paul said it. Jesus said, I am done. It is finished. I have fulfilled. He said, for this purpose I came, and to this end was I sent into the world. And when it was done, he says, it is finished. Paul repeated, said to Timothy, I have run this good race. I have kept the faith. I have finished the course. I have completed. I am called for a purpose. I will fulfill that purpose. I will arrive at the destiny God ordained for me. Not yours. I'm not running another man's race. I'm not running anybody's race. There is a path chosen for me. Finding it is one thing. Fulfilling it is another. In the name of Jesus.
Marotoko sombrenes. I pray for every teenager on this call. In the name of Jesus, you will not chase another man's goal. You will not be on another man's track. In the name of Jesus, pressure of any sort, comparison of any sort will not distract you. You will be on your lane and fulfill the purpose of God for your life. In the name of Jesus. Ratoko sombrenes ke pa mo parata. 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Zubri kato. Jala katopa. In the name of Jesus, glory to God. Glory to God. Glory to God. Glory to God. Praise God. Glory to God. Thank you, Jesus. Praise God. Let me quickly read these scriptures. I need to read this scripture. We pray. Pray in line with God's word. Praise God. 2 Timothy chapter 3, 15 to 17. Passion Translation. 2 Timothy chapter 3, 15 to 17. TPT. Remember what you were taught from your childhood, from the Holy Scrolls, which can impart to you wisdom to experience everlasting life through the faith of Jesus, the Anointed One. Verse 16. God has transmitted his very substance into every scripture. God has transmitted his very substance into every scripture. For it is God's breath. It will empower you. It will empower you by its instruction and correction, giving you the strength to take the right direction and lead you deeper into the path of godliness. You can't do without the word. You can't do without the word. You can't do without the word. I need to read that verse 16 again for your hearing. Praise God. I know you heard me before, but for emphasis, let me read it again. God has transmitted his very substance into every scripture. Praise God. For it is God breathed. It will empower you. The scripture will empower you by its instruction and correction, giving you the strength to take the right direction and lead you deeper into the path of godliness. Verse 17. Then, this is where we are coming to. Zumarato rekotopelede. Then, you will be God's servant. You will be God's servant. Young man Timothy, you are God's servant. Young man Mighty, you are God's servant. Pastor King, you are God's servant. Christabel, you are God's servant. Marvel, you are God's servant. Praise God. Hallelujah. Oh, glory to God. He says, you will be God's servant. Fully mature. Fully mature and perfectly prepared to fulfill any assignment God gives you. Oh, praise God. Hallelujah. Glory to God. Oh, glory to God. I feel like making this declaration. Praise God. I am fully mature, perfectly prepared. I fulfill every assignment God gives me. Praise God. I am fully mature. Praise God. Perfectly prepared. I am designed, well prepared to fulfill every assignment God gives me. Praise God. Glory to God. 10 over 10. 10 over 10. You deliver. 10 over 10. Praise God. 10 over 10. You deliver. You will deliver. 10 over 10. In the name of Jesus. God is releasing you, sending you to where your strength, your expertise can't even take you. But hear this. He's prepared you. He's prepared you, praise God. He's prepared you, perfectly prepared, completely prepared, completely prepared. Katozata, rando nana zomele koto mrenes ketoba, zi aliparato sketa. Oh, glory, glory, glory to God. Somebody, are you ready? Are you ready for the assignment? Praise God. Are you ready? Are you ready for the assignment? Praise God. Are you ready for the assignment? Are you ready for the assignment? Are you ready? Some of you will get called. Come and serve. Praise God. Come and serve. Are you ready for the assignment? Are you ready for the assignment? Praise God. Responsibilities are coming. Praise God. I hope your shoulders are broad enough.
to carry them, to show that they praise God. Hallelujah. Glory to God. You are called for a purpose. We declare it in the atmosphere. You are perfectly prepared, mature, perfectly prepared, fully mature, perfectly prepared for the assignment God has for you. In the name of Jesus. Yes, Oma. Yes, yes. Yes, Oma, you are called for a purpose. That assignment, God has given you enough encounter with him to show that it's praise God. Praise God. Praise God. Age is in nowhere, will not in any way come in the way. Praise God. Hallelujah. Glory to God. Thank you, Lord Jesus. Praise God. Praise God. Praise God. Praise God. Praise God. Praise God. Praise God. Hallelujah. You are entering the ordained destiny God has for you. Praise God. Hallelujah. Glory to God. I see somebody walking into the palace. Praise God. Walking into the palace. Walking into the palace. Praise God. I see red carpet being rolled out for you. Praise God. Hallelujah. Glory to God. You've been distinguished. You've been distinguished. You've been distinguished. In the name of Jesus, when you get there, you will represent the kingdom. You will represent the kingdom. Praise God. Hallelujah. Glory to God. Glory to God. Glory to God. Ranozana shutupe kato legade zuranasane parutupe. In the name of Jesus, this word will become flesh. This word will become flesh in the name of Jesus. Thank you, Father. Thank you, Father. Praise God. 2 Thessalonians chapter 1, 11 and 12, message translation. Praise God. 2 Thessalonians chapter 1, 11 and 12. Brethren, I'm not reading the scripture yet. Build up yourself in your most holy faith. Pray in the spirit. Build up yourself. Learn to build up yourself. Build up yourself. Build up yourself. Build up yourself. They have information, but there is something about revelation. They have information. They have information. Build up yourself. You will say the same thing they said, but it will be heard differently. Praise God. Because you are speaking as an oracle. You are speaking as an oracle. Build up yourself in your most holy faith. Build up yourself in your most holy faith. Pray in the spirit. Build up yourself in your most holy faith. Pray in the spirit. Build up yourself in your most holy faith. Pray in the spirit. Ratasata. Igada baratos. Kopreniskita. Zanombereto supreniskitalia. 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Zuzuzu merete shati. In the name of Jesus, praise God. 2 Thessalonians chapter 1, 11 and 12, message translation. Praise God. Praise God. Praise God. Hallelujah. There is a call on your life. There is a call on your life. I keep saying this. People, don't think I'm always talking to about pastoring or something. No, beyond that. Beyond that. Praise God. If you have a call to fivefold ministry, praise God. Glory to God. But there are everybody here. You are called to do what God has designed you to. Praise God. Called in the marketplace. Called in the marketplace. Called in politics. Called in the business environment. Called in different sectors of the economy. Praise God. To plant heaven there in the name of Jesus. And you will fulfill that. You will fulfill that. Don't retire. You are not retiring. You are not retiring. Praise God. Hallelujah. Glory to God. You will serve your generation. You will serve generations in the name of Jesus. Zomaratoshombrontoskoparata. Hallelujah. 2 Thessalonians chapter 1, 11 and 12. Thank you, Sister Hadiza. Praise God. Because we know that this extraordinary day is just ahead. Glory to God. This extraordinary day is just ahead. We pray for you all the time. Kato merete. We pray for you all the time. We pray that our God will make you fit for what he's called you to be. What a prayer. What a prayer. And that's our prayer this week. We pray that our God, the Almighty, Katu Zuzu, the Father of our Lord Jesus, will make you fit for what he's called you to be. Will make you fit. Will make you fit. Can you pray this prayer? It was Apostle Paul's prayer to the church in Thessalonica. By extension to us as believers. So it's a good prayer to make. Praise God. Pray. We pray that our God will make you fit for what he's called you to be. I pray in the name of Jesus, you will not be found wanting. You are prepared.
prepared for every good work. You are fit for the assignment. You are fit for the assignment. You are fit for the assignment. In the name of Jesus. Shanto parato zonto mele godomarata santo breniskita. Zuzuzu mele katosh. 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Rata kasanta lembrondos kuperati. In the name of Jesus. Glory to God. Praise God. Hallelujah. Oh, praise God. Because we know that this extraordinary day is just ahead. We pray, hallelujah, for you all the time. So this is not a once-off prayer. I know we made this prayer some time ago, but we'll be praying it. He said we pray it all the time. We pray it all the time. Praise God. Hallelujah. We pray this prayer all the time. We pray that our God will make you fit for what he's called you to be. We pray that he will fill your good ideas and acts of faith with his own energy. Praise God. With his own energy. You know, it's good to have good ideas, but a lot of ideas do not see the light of the day. Praise God. Hallelujah. A lot of ideas, praise God. A lot of ideas do not see the light of the day. You know, on Saturday, this Saturday that passed, we had family fun fair in Trent Port Harcourt. Permit me to say that, praise God. And there was a football game. And I could see as I was watching, I was a spectator, praise God. As I was watching, I could see men that know what they want to do, but they don't have the strength to do what they want to do. Praise God. They know what to do. It's in their head. They know what to do with the ball. But it's one thing to know what to do. It's another thing to do it. Praise God. Hallelujah. Sometimes we know what to do, but the ability to translate or transfer that idea into actionable actions, praise God, hallelujah, are not there. And this is what prayer does, praise God. Those imaginations, those visions, those things, those concepts, those things you've conceived, you will begin to see them materialized in the name of Jesus. You will not make shipwreck. You will not make shipwreck. The scripture is very clear here. Praise God, hallelujah. It says he's called you. Pray. We pray that he will fill your good ideas with acts of faith, with his own energy, praise God, so that it all amounts to something, praise God, so that your ideas, when the energy of God, hallelujah, in Greek is energio, praise God, is power, when that ability, glory to God, when that force comes on your ideas, they are translated, they become tangible, they become something you can relate with, something that men will use, something that will save nations, in the name of Jesus. And we're praying that on those visions. We pray it on your ideas. We pray it on those good ideas God has given to you. All those dreams, all those visions, all those dreams, all those thoughts that crossed your mind. We pray in the name of Jesus. They are being translated now. They are being transitioned into actions. Praise God. God's energy rest on them. God's energy rest on them. God's breath rest on them. In the name of Jesus, God's breath rest on them. Praise God. Those seeds will become trees. They will become trees. Those seeds will become trees. They will become fruit-bearing seeds. Trees in the name of Jesus. Ratokatopa. Zuberatosate. Jikutuplikato. Zalapa. Ikate barata. Zombrenesteta. Radagazanko paratosh. Megades kapranosketa. In the name of Jesus. Oh, praise God. Glory to Jesus. Thank you, Lord Jesus. He said, we pray that he will fill your good ideas. He will fill your good ideas. An act of faith with his own energy. With his own energy. You will not labor in vain. Your act of faith, those things you did trusting God, they will come back to you. Praise. They will not return to you void. They will come back with fruits. Praise God. Those acts of faith, your giving, your service, your prayers,
Your serving, praise God, hallelujah, your service. those good ideas, those acts of faith, you will not labor in vain. You will not labor in vain. Your good ideas, your act of faith will be filled with the energy of God. Will be filled with the energy of God. It will amount to something. It will amount to something. It will amount to something. It will amount to something. You will not regret service. You will not regret sacrifice. You will not regret the things you've done. You will not regret. You will not regret. Praise God. You will not regret. You will not regret. In the name of Jesus, praise God, your good ideas, your act of faith, in the name of Jesus, we'll be filled with the energy of God. Praise God. We'll be filled with the energy of God. It will amount to something. It will all amount to something. It will all amount to something. Praise God. It will all amount to something. It will all amount to something. Praise God. Glory to God. Glory to God. In that same verse, it says, if your life honors the name of Jesus, he will honor you. Praise God. And I declare by the Spirit of God, we have entered our season of honor. Praise God. That's what God told us. We have entered our season of honor. In the name of Jesus, and we declare by the Spirit of God, you will be honored. You will be honored. Praise God. You will be honored. Your assignments will be distinguished. Your assignments will be distinguished. You will be honored. Praise God. You will be honored. Your assignments will be distinguished. You will be honored. In the name of Jesus. Praise God. Hallelujah. Oh, praise God. Glory to God. Glory to God. Hallelujah. Glory to God. Hallelujah. Glory to God. Hallelujah. Hallelujah. Glory to God. You will be honored. You will be honored. It's your season of honor. Praise God. Hallelujah. Your works will not be forgotten. Praise God. Hallelujah. I just remembered Mordecai. Praise God. He did his service. He rendered his service wholeheartedly. But somehow it was forgotten. Praise God. But on that day, the book of the Chronicles, praise God, were opened. Hallelujah. The king called for the books, said, open this book. What has been done to this man? I declare it over your life in the name of Jesus. Praise God. You will be honored. You will be honored. The things you did and no one paid attention to, they will begin to speak again. They will start speaking again. They will start speaking again in the name of Jesus. Praise God. You will be remembered. You will be honored. You will be consulted. You will be looked sought for. You will be sought for in the name of Jesus. Ratosomeleko parata. Je kamara no zombrene anobana no malekatoskita. Zubaratoskupa negadabronosh randa bandoski marano zone barata. Hallelujah, hallelujah. If your life honors the name of Jesus, he will honor you. Grace is behind and through all of this. Praise God. Oh my goodness, my goodness. It says grace is behind and through all of this. Hallelujah. Our God giving himself freely. The Messiah Jesus Christ giving himself freely. Grace is behind and through all of this. I'm still reading the scriptures. I'm still reading 2 Thessalonians chapter 1, 11 and 12. What is verse? Praise God. It says grace is behind and through all of this. Grace is behind and through all of this. So this is not even you. Praise God. There is grace at work. There is grace at work. There is grace at work. Hallelujah. He said grace is behind and through all of this. Grace is behind and through all of this. Grace is behind and through all of this. Praise God. Hallelujah. Hallelujah. He will uphold you. He will uphold you. Guess what he's asking for? All he's asking you is for you to yield. Allow him lead you. Praise God. He knows better. He knows best. Praise God. He knows best. Allow him lead you. Praise God. Yield, yield, yield, yield. That's all he's asking for. Grace is behind. And through all of this, praise God, he gave himself freely. Our master, Jesus Christ, gave himself freely. Praise God. Hallelujah. Grace is behind all of this. You are carried. Praise God. You will soar on the wings of the eagle. Praise God. You will soar. You will be carried. Praise God. You will be carried. You will soar on the wings of the eagles. In the name of Jesus, praise God. You will mount up with wings as eagles. You will mount up with, praise God, with wings as eagle. You will soar. You will arrive that ordained destiny he has for you in the name of Jesus. Praise God. Glory to God.
Leko paratos kutosh. Rando melano gonombe legadon bronto shaparata. Re gadaba nos koprenishita. Le baratos otoparata. Glory to God. Let's see what we can do with time. Let's see what we can do with time. Praise God. Let's see what we can do with time. Hebrews chapter 10 and verse 7. Hebrews chapter 10 and verse 7. Nothing kills the anointing and calling of God on a man's life like jealousy. And you know what I found out? Every of us, all of us, we have tendency to be jealous. We have that. So for you to kill jealousy is something you must do. Again, we use that word intentionally. You must be deliberate to kill jealousy. Every human, you have the tendency to be jealous. So it's something you must be deliberate about. And one way this happens is that you must find yourself, find your place, and be at peace with what he's asked you to do. My Baba, my father will say, mind your business. Mind your business. Mind your business. Nothing kills the anointing on a man or a woman like jealousy or envy. Nothing kills it like that. Or it makes you abandon what God, the assignment he has given you, and you are looking on another. Hebrews chapter 10 and verse 7. Thank you, Sister Hadiza. Hebrews 10 and verse 7. Say, then said I, lo, I come. Not we come, I come. In the volume of book, of the book, singular. Notice, singular. I come in the volume of book, not books. In the volume of book, it is written of me to do your will, O God. I come. I don't come in the volume of your book. I come in the volume. There is a script prepared for me. It's customized. You can't fit in. You can't fit in. You can't fit in. You can't fit in. You cannot fit in. This script. So if you understand theater, if you understand drama, we have some gurus here. If you understand drama, when some writers, when they are writing, they have a particular cast in mind that will interpret a particular character. So they are writing, they will infuse that person's character into what, so they are looking, they will tell you only this person can interpret this character. There are scripts they write, anybody can fit in, but there are sometimes a writer will write and tell you no other person will take this role than this person. And he's saying here that I come in the volume of book. There is a script that has my name on it. Don't even try. You can't fit in. You cannot fit in. You can't fit in. Oh, you can't fit in. You cannot fit in. I come in the volume of book. Oh, praise God. It is written of me to do thy will, O God. There is something I am sent to do your will, O God. I come in the volume of book. I come in the volume of book. I come in the volume of book. Kanobarados kita janduku dupalade. Ranus kutelalada mukota barata kita ligadi jandi bronoskota rando kosoto preneshite. I come in the volume of book. I come in the volume of book. Every plot. Hear this sense. I'm about to pray. Hear this. What the devil cannot destroy, he corrupts. I want to say it again. What the devil cannot destroy, he corrupts. The call on your life cannot be destroyed. So what the devil will try to do is to corrupt it. What the devil cannot destroy, he corrupts. What the devil cannot destroy, he corrupts.
What the devil cannot see, he can't destroy, he can't, he doesn't even have access to your, is a mystery to him, is a mysterium, is a mystery to him. He can't corrupt, he can't destroy, rather, your core. So what he would, what did, when they couldn't curse Israel, what was the advice Balaam gave to them? He says, infiltrate them, corrupt them, and you will see how things will go. Infiltrate their camp, corrupt them. What the devil cannot destroy, he tries to corrupt. And one way to corrupt it is that you start chasing what is not chasing you. You start doing what you are not called to do. Because you are comparing, you are competing, you are doing all manner of things. You know, I keep telling you guys, when Jeruma, for ask an evil man by your side, he will explain what that means. See, I am satisfied. I'm content with what God has given me. Because what he's given me is huge. You are the one to magnify your office. Nobody will blow that trumpet for you. You are the one to see your call as exclusive. You are the one to see your call as huge, as big. And you treat it, approach it as such. Nobody does it for you. Thank you, Lord Jesus. Thank you, Lord Jesus. Thank you, Lord Jesus. Oh, praise God. We didn't even scratch the focus for this week. We didn't even scratch the focus for this week. We just had to do this foundation. I'm sure my pastors are anointed. Yes, they are. My pastors are anointed. So they're coming in this week to lead us. But I want to encourage you. As we are rounding off, I want to encourage you to approach your call. To approach your call with reverence. Approach it with dignity. The assignment God has put in your hand. Thank you, Holy Spirit. Will not spoil in your hand. The assignment in your hand will not spoil. The assignment in your hands will not spoil. In the name of Jesus, he's giving you speed. You will fulfill that purpose. In the name of Jesus. Amen. Amen. Amen. Amen. Praise God. We'll get onto these prayers. But we're not doing all of them today. Praise God. Hallelujah. Glory to God. Thank you, Jesus. Somebody just honor the Lord. Appreciate God. Appreciate God. Thank God for answer to prayers. Thank God for answer to prayers. Thank you, Jesus. Thank you, Jesus. Thank you, Jesus. Thank you, Jesus. Praise God. Somebody today, this week, God is sending you help. That assignment God has given you, he will send you interpreters. He will send you burden bearers. He will send you vision helpers. He will send you men, praise God, that will come assist you. They will bring clarity, praise God, to the assignment God has given to you in the name of Jesus. Amen and amen. Since let's get to our communion. Let's get to our communion, praise God. Let's get to our communion. Praise God. Prepare your communion. After that, we take our confession and we round off today. Mark 7, verse 37, the Passion Translation. Mark 7, verse 37, the Passion Translation. The people were absolutely beside themselves and astonished beyond measure. And they began to declare, everything he does is wonderful. Praise God. Everything he does is wonderful. He even makes the deaf hear and the mute speak. The people were absolutely beside themselves. They were amazed and astonished beyond measure. And they began to declare, this is you. This was said of Jesus. As he is, so are we. We are one with him. This will be you this week. Praise God. They will begin to declare everything he does is wonderful. Everything he does is wonderful. Our time is up. Everything he does is wonderful. Praise God. Everything he does is wonderful. Thank you, Lord Jesus. Thank you for the body. Thank you for the blood. Hallelujah. Shed for us. We receive. Everything we do is wonderful. Everything I do, praise God, is wonderful. Everything I do is wonderful. Glory to God. Thank you, Jesus. We receive this with thanksgiving. In Jesus' name, amen. Saints, can you eat, drink, and give thanks to the Lord? Praise God.

Thank you, Jesus. Thank you, Jesus. Everything I do is wonderful. Everything I do is wonderful. Praise God. Glory to God. Saints, quickly, our time is almost up. Let's do this. Let's take a confession and celebrate birthday and close for today. Glory to God. Declare with me, Father, I thank you because I am called for a purpose. I'm designed for destiny. I refuse confusion, limitation,

here inadequacy, I declare that I am fit for what God has called me to be. I am equipped, empowered, prepared, and energized by the Spirit of God. The Word of God is working in me, maturing me, and preparing me thoroughly for every assignment attached to my life. I will not fail in destiny. I will not be distracted from purpose. I will not be weary in well-doing. I carry divine wisdom, supernatural grace, spiritual capacity, and kingdom intelligence. Doors are opening for me. My gifts are making room for me. My life will produce results that glorify Jesus. I am fruitful. I am effective. I am purposeful. I am prepared. I am fit for the purpose. For this reason, in this season, I rise into divine relevance, divine impact, and divine fulfillment. In the name of Jesus, amen and amen. Praise God. Glory to God. Happy birthday to you, Odoko Progress C. Praise God. And happy birthday to you, Tahila Kamsi Anthony. Hallelujah. Praise God. On this, children will speak God's blessing over their life. You will fulfill the purpose for which God brought you to our world. In the name of Jesus, amen, amen, and amen. Glory! Somebody holla glory! Thank you so much, Saint, for being part of this amazing, glorious time of fellowship and prayer, declaration, hallelujah, and sharing of faith. It is done. It is well. Go and fulfill the purpose of God. I leave you with my father, the presiding bishop of Trem, as he takes us on Power for the Wise. Stay tuned on Grace and Path Radio. This is Revo. Take charge.

proposed before the foundation of the world that you will wake up this morning to a beautiful day such as this. The scriptures declare that he makes all things beautiful in his time. That's why I know where you are today is not God's best for you. This is not your final bus stop. It is as you serve him faithfully that his plan and purpose for your life is unfolded. I therefore get concerned when I see people attempt to get things done without God. Psalm 127 tells us that those who build without the Lord build in vain, while those who watch over a city without the Lord also watch but in vain. All you need is to understand that you don't have the plan for your life. God has all the plans. You cannot add or remove from it. Each time you try to remove from it or do things your own way, you may meet with a brick wall. He owns the master plan for your life. If you know and acknowledge this, then you will stop struggling. There is no reason to try so hard. Just stay connected to the source of all knowledge, and you will know what to do and how to handle things.

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I will trust the Lord with all my heart. I will no longer lean on my understanding. As the eyes of the servant looks unto the hand of their masters, and as the eyes of the maiden unto the hand of her mistress, so my eyes wait upon the Lord our God, until that he hath mercy upon me. I will patiently wait for you, O Lord, for the set time to favor me is now. I will lie down in green

counsel of the ungodly. 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My delight is in the law of the Lord, and in his law I meditate day and night. I'm like a tree planted by the rivers of water. I bring forth my fruit in season, and my leaves can never wither. 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You set my feet on the rock and established my goings. He has put a new song in my mouth. Every day and in every way, I am getting better. Spiritually, physically, financially, mentally, morally, and all my endeavors, I am called for a purpose. I will fulfill purpose, and I will arrive at God's ordained destiny for my life. Nothing will cut me short. I will make a formidable impact in my world for the kingdom.

Our scripture for today is taken from John 15, 4 to 5. John 15, 4 to 5. Abide in me and I in you, as a branch cannot bear fruit of itself, except it abide in the vine. No more can ye except you abide in me. I'm the vine, you are the branches. He that abideth in me and I in him, the same bringeth forth much fruit. For without me, you can do nothing. Don't forget that there is power in the word of God. Lord, I pray for these precious souls, even today, as they look up to you for guidance. One of them trusting you today. Father, lead them exactly to where you are proposed for them today. And I speak protection over you. In Jesus' name, amen and amen.

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Trem, power in the Word.

0: Good morning. It is a great and a mighty day that the Lord has made, and we will rejoice and we will be glad in it. Hope you slept well, and hope the entire family also did sleep well. Welcome to Wisdom for the Day. Wisdom for the Day, the daily devotional of the Redeemed Evangelical Mission Trem. It is offered by the presiding bishop of Trem, Dr. Mike Okonkwo, and it is reviewed by Pastor Chinwendu Yvonne Obiwankwo. This is for Monday, 18th May 2026, with the topic, You Cannot Be Justified by the Law. Our foundation scripture is taken from Romans chapter 3, verse 24. Romans 3, 24, the King James Version said, Being justified freely by His grace through the redemption that is in Christ Jesus. You are not justified by works, but through the redemption that is in Christ. Romans chapter 4 verse 25 and 26. Romans 4, 25 and 26 said, Whom God has sent forth to be a propitiation through faith in His blood, to declare His righteousness for the remission of sins that are past through the forbearance of God. To declare, I say at this time, His righteousness, that he might be just and the justifier of him which believeth in Jesus. The next verse says, Where is boasting then? It is excluded. By what law? Of works? Nay, but by the law of faith. In other words, you who are arrogant and flaunting your credentials, where is your boasting? The next verse concludes by saying, Therefore we conclude that a man is justified by faith, without the deeds of the law. The law is holy, just, and strong. The law is good, but the only problem is that we cannot keep it, because the law will not bend for you. It will not give you 9 over 10. It is either you score 10 over 10 or nothing. There is nothing like 9 3/4. And because God loves you so much and He wants you to be blessed always, He decided to remove the law. The book of Romans chapter 4 verse 1 to 3 declares, Romans 4, 1 to 3, What shall we say then? That Abraham our fathers pertaining to the flesh had found. For if Abraham was justified by works, he had wherefore to glory, but not before God. For what saith the scripture? Abraham believed God, and it was counted unto him for righteousness. Abraham was an idol worshipper. God brought him out and said, Look, this is what I plan for you. Abraham believed, and God put it to his account. If you are a believer in Christ, you are now righteous. Stop looking at your behavior. It is not about you. It is about Jesus. When you stand before God praying, He doesn't even see you because you are inside Jesus. When God looks from heaven, He sees Jesus, not you. You cannot be justified by the law, because grace is what saved you. God bless you. Further reading, Romans chapter 4, verse 1 to 25. Romans chapter 4, 1 to 25. Galatians chapter 2, verse 16. Galatians chapter 2, verse 16. It is time for daily confession. This is a time where we use the Word of God to create and frame the world that we want. You do this with every sense of belief, not doubting in your heart, but knowing that every Word of God is full of power. So with that understanding, I want you to decree after me. In this year 2026, I am settled. I am 1,000 times more. Yes, indeed, God's decree, things are happening for me so fast, I won't be able to keep up. And everywhere I look, blessings pouring off the mountains and hills for me. It is my time of restoration. Everything that the locust, the cankerworm, the palmerworm has stolen from me is restored unto me. I pursue, overtake, and recover all. The Lord is indeed mindful of me. He blesses me and increases me and my children more and more. The young lions do lack and suffer hunger. But because I seek the Lord, I lack no good thing. The Lord delights in my prosperity, and Abraham's blessings are mine. I am a firm believer in the word of God, and I know that whatever the word cannot give me does not exist, and I do not need it. I stand boldly on the word of God, and the word will produce in my life. Therefore, I'm convinced beyond every shadow of doubt that every word of prophecy and every declaration that's been made over my life this year for good will come to pass. I live under an open heaven, and I am an overcomer. I'm a follower of Christ, therefore I'm committed to excellence in all I do. I am a diligent worker, and I'm dedicated to service in full understanding of God's call upon my life. I achieve results because God prospers the works of my hand. I treat everyone who comes in contact with me with courtesy. I let the light of God shine through me because I'm the extension of God to my world. Every day and in every way, I'm getting better, spiritually, physically, financially, mentally, morally, and in all my endeavors. I am called for a purpose. I will fulfill this purpose, and I will arrive at God's ordained destiny for my life. Nothing will cut me short. I will make a formidable impact in my world for the kingdom. Therefore, I declare boldly that as I go about my assignment this week, favor will attend my ways. I attract favor everywhere I go. Evil bows before me. The wicked bows at my gate. Everywhere I go this week, I carry the goodness of God because there is power in the word of God. Amen, amen, amen, and amen. God has put you where you are for the singular purpose for you to rule and reign in that place. So today I charge you to take charge. And while at it, don't forget that you are settled. God bless you.
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Welcome to Tech Chat with Revo. This is Revo. I trust you are doing well with you and yours. The Lord in the midst of us is mighty, doing amazing things as you set out for your business, for your work today, this week, to be a glorious one for you. You will maximize every opportunity that comes your way. You will take advantage of opportunities that come your way. You will not waste your time. Nobody will waste your time. Amen. Today, we continue on our conversation. On this Tech Chat with Revo, we've been talking about maximizing your productive years. And lately, we've been talking about people to avoid during your productive years. There are people you should avoid during your productive years. We did read from Proverbs. Proverbs 13 verse 20, he that walk with the wise shall be wise, but a companion of fools shall be destroyed. And we did advise in our last episode the importance of you surrounding yourself with wise people. Nobody chooses your friend for you. You do. It's your choice to allow who you allow in your circle. So choose wisely, because the people you choose will eventually determine how your life will go. Last time we talked about two set of people to avoid in your productive years. Number one is the unappreciative. The second one are the manipulatives. The unappreciatives and the manipulatives. Today, we'll be looking at the other three people to avoid during your productive years. The third set of people to avoid during your productive years are the lazy or visionless. I need to sound this in your ear. Avoid the lazy. Avoid the visionless people. When people lack ambition, purpose, or a clear direction in their life, they will seek to tie themselves with your energy and drive. They will pull you down. They'll pull you down. So avoid people who are lazy. Avoid lazy people. So you can help. You can help them, but avoid them to be in your circle. May they not, I consider this a prayer. May you not be influenced by lazy people. Now, the Bible says that a lazy man says there is lion in the field, and because of that, he stays home doing nothing, afraid of what does not exist. Avoid lazy people. Don't be lazy yourself. Don't be lazy. Get up. Show up. Get busy. Do something. Get occupied. In your productive years, this is your productive years. This is the peak of your life. Maybe your teenage days, your early 20s, your 30s, your 40s, your 50s. This is what we consider the peak of your life. The lazy will distract you or pull you into their stagnant routines. This is what the lazy does with you. You know, when we started this series, the last episode, we told the story of Daniel. Promising future. Inherited something glorious. But guess what? Passerbys, travelers, told him, Nayuki Jesus. You know that kind of thing. Can't you flex a little? And they distracted him, pulled him off course. By the time he could come back to himself, time had gone. Listen to this. You know, Jesus said to us that we must do the work of the Father while the day is, because night comes when no man will work. Now you are in your element. You are in your full energy. You are in your time. You are in your productive years. It's not a time to dissipate energy. Avoid the lazy and the visionless. So why should you avoid them? Surrounding yourself with such individuals can stifle your growth and lower your standards of excellence. You know, avoid mediocres. Avoid them. Avoid lazy and visionless people. The fourth set of people you should avoid in your productive years. Avoid the constant critic. Did you hear what I said? Avoid the constant critic. So these are people who constantly find faults, find

0: avoid them. Avoid the constant critic. So why should you avoid them? You avoid them because continuous exposure to negativity can stop your motivation and hinder your progress. When you keep exposing yourself to negatives, even when those critics are not there, you will always hear no in your ears. So avoid them. The fifth and the last set of people you must avoid in your productive years. Avoid the envious or the competitive. Avoid the envious or the competitive. This will be the last, but I think is the most powerful. Avoid the envious and the competitive. You know, I've seen it happen over time. I've seen people who consider competitors as friends. They are not your friends. Anybody who is your friend, friends compliment. Friends compliment. Friends don't compete. Friends compliment. They challenge themselves to greater heights. Avoid the envious or the competitive. People who are jealous of your success and seek to undermine your achievements, they often present themselves as allies while secretly harboring evil intent. Avoid them. You should be sensitive enough to know who your complimenters or your competitives are. So avoid the envious or the competitive. These fellows, the envious and the competitive, may sabotage your efforts or distract you with unnecessary competitions. Unnecessary competitions. Avoid them. I think I will take some time and elaborate on this particular set of people. But for now, why should you avoid the envious and the competitive? You avoid them because their influence can create unnecessary conflict and divert your focus from your goals. Be wary of people that always compare you to another. Be wary of people that always compare you to another. If you follow me, I've said this many times. One of the greatest counsel I've ever received was from a man I respect so much. And he says to me, be yourself. So simple, but very powerful. Be yourself. If people do not accept you for who you are, they will distract you to be another. And you can never be the original of a copy. Hear that? You can never be the original. See, a photocopy, no matter how sharp it comes out, it cannot be as the original. You can never be the original of something you copied. So be you. Surround yourself with people that want the best of you, not you becoming a copy of another. As I conclude today and on this series, or for now, your productive years are precious and you must invest in relationship and activities that align with your purpose, your values, and growth. Focus on building meaningful connections with those who inspire, support, and challenge you positively. Friends, I believe this has been a blessing to you. Get back to us and tell us how this has blessed you. Till I see you again on another edition of Tech Chat with Revo. Don't forget, God has placed you where you are for you to be in charge. I therefore charge you today to avoid negative people. Tech Chat.
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that will miss me and be changed. 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
8: 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Don't go nowhere. 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

gave his only begotten son. 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I want to tell you tonight that the love of Christ is greater than your past. When God designed your future, your past had not yet happened. So your future is greater than your past. Forgive yourself. Let go of the hurt. Hosea 14:4 said, I will heal thy backsliding. To heal means to restore. I will restore you back to your original state. I thought somebody should be excited about that. I will restore you back to your original state as if nothing happened. God does not keep record of evil. He does not keep record of evil. So forgive yourself. He is introducing his love into that emotional trauma, into that depression. His love supersedes everything. The love of Christ supersedes everything. He said, I will love you freely. That's the verse 4 of that Hosea 14. I will restore you. I will love you freely. You don't need to pay anything. The love of Christ is free. It's a gift. I want you to accept the love of Christ tonight because it's free and you are a child of God. Can you celebrate?

Oh, my dad is in the house. Can you make a noise? I can't hear you. Can you make a joyful?

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and we will do graciously this morning. I have some impressive things to share with you today, and I believe that if you walk with me, you will be better off than you woke up this morning. Today we're looking at something very amazing, something deep, something very structural. And today I want to talk to you about what I title executive presence. You know, and for me, it is not just executive presence, but I want to explain to you why, you know, competence alone is not enough. A lot of people talk about being competent. A lot of people talk about doing the things you do so well, but that is good in itself, but that's not enough. That alone cannot take you to where you ought to be, because there's something in the spheres of executive arrangements and offices and places of work that talk about executive presence. And this presence is something that I have discovered over the years that I've made a lot of mark for a lot of people, and it has helped a lot, quite a number of persons that I have trained to become better and become great speakers and people that are revered and respected in the industry. And that's why today I bring to you executive presence. Why competence alone is not enough. Let's get into the groove this morning and see how beautifully we walk and navigate the entirety of the show today. So yeah, good morning once again. It is the oxygen on this show. But I found out that a lot of people who are intelligent, a lot of people who are hardworking, a lot of people who I see have been able to build their career to a certain level, and they have value. They've done a lot, yeah, they have value, the capacity, they point where they feel stuck. The problem is because they get overlooked at some point, and they wonder why. The question is, why is someone that is intelligent, competent, someone that has been able to work so hard, build capacity to a certain level, why should such a person feel stuck? What's going on? What's happening? The truth of the matter is something big is missing. And that is why we say competence is no longer enough. Alone in itself can't help you, can't take you too far. There's a level you get to competence becomes cliche. It gets to that point where you begin to ask yourself, what more can I do? And that's the big thing I want to share with you this morning on the show. So welcome again to Find Your Voice with the Oxygen. Now, this is it. When you talk about media governance, global institutions, leadership, business, one thing has become increasingly clear, and that is the fact that the people who rise are not always the most competent. I've seen it in structured organizations where you see people who do a lot of work. They put in so much blood and sweat. But when it comes to rising in the cadre of leadership in their space, they're not the ones that are chosen. Someone else gets the deal and is rising, and you wonder what's happening. Sometimes we say it is favoritism, it is nepotism and all of that. But if you look closely, I don't excuse that those things that happen, they do, but if you look closely at several of these instances, especially in organizations where they value and understand the implications of this thing that I share, you will begin to notice that there is a trajectory that you can actually put a pin on and trace, right? And what is happening there is that very often we have a people who took competence visibly. Please follow me closely here. There are people who know how to carry competence visibly. And what do I mean by that? The visible carriage of competence is what we call executive presence. Your ability to carry competence visibly is what we really call executive presence. And today we're going to be dealing with that. We're going to be doing a deep dive into executive presence. Well, before I take you into that very deep ocean of executive presence and show you the plethora of wonders that happen beneath the waters of executive presence, I'd like you to just sit tight and let's hear the signature tune one more time from Zaha Valaha, and it's titled Anthem of Victory. Take it away and I'll be right back.

guys. We're back. Oxygen. And I'm excited to be here. Welcome back to the segment of the show. Now, let's get into the deep dive. What is executive presence? Basically, that's a question you want to ask me. So let's clear something up immediately. And I want to walk this with you. At this society, executive presence, first off, is not arrogance. No, it's not. Executive presence is not fake accents, right? When people try to speak like the British or try to speak like the American or what have you, it's not fake accents. It's none of those. Executive presence is not noise. It's not about your ability to speak and everybody hears you and you're the man in the room. You're carrying all the noise about when you talk. They say, oh, he's the one. No, that's not executive presence. It is not intimidation. It's not your ability to show up. And when you come in the room, everybody's like, he's here. Let's adjust. That's not executive presence. It's not about you bossing people around. It's not about you coming in into the room. And the moment you walk into the room, everybody is wondering and they're just, you know, giving you the eye service act where they just perform and you feel that your presence is making everybody sit tight and sit up. That's not executive presence, by the way. So what is executive presence? I give you a straight line definition here. Executive presence is your ability or the ability to communicate confidence, clarity, credibility, and composure. Four things. It's your ability to communicate confidence, clarity, credibility, and composure in a way that makes people trust your leadership capacity. Take note of those words. Your ability to communicate confidence, to communicate clarity, to communicate credibility, and to communicate composure in a way that makes people trust in your leadership capacity. So if you are a leader and people don't trust your leadership capacity, then you don't have executive presence. Because there are four elements that are going to help you achieve that, and I'll list them again. Number one is confidence. Number two is clarity. Number three is credibility. And number four is composure. We're going to look at that as we go down the driveway, okay, on this show today. So sometimes someone walks into a room and before they even speak, before they even open up their mouth to speak, people pay attention to them. People just see them and say, oh, whoa, this the guy. I just like him. I just trust this guy. I don't know. There's something about him. That's something that they're talking about. They're actually this fourfold element. The first is clarity, there's credibility, there's confidence, and there's composure. So the reason why people just trust this guy, or the reason why people listen, begin to pay attention even before they speak, is because of what we call presence. Presence. Now, and contrary to what you may be thinking or what many people think, presence is not magic. No, it's not. Presence is built. You build it. It's not magic. It doesn't happen by the snap of the magic wand or by the swinging of the wand. No, you build it. It's a process. You learn, you build it. So I'm going to look at why many brilliant people remain invincible. You see someone that's here, sharp guy. I mean, when you talk with this person, like, this guy's got it, he's got it. But the guy is invisible. Nobody seems to know him. Nobody seems to identify with them because they don't carry the presence that they require. So this is where things get very serious, because you can't be brilliant. You can't be that intelligent. Then you're invisible. That shouldn't happen. So let me walk you through, because you see, many talented people sabotage themselves unintentionally. They sabotage themselves unintentionally, not through incompetence, no, not through poor positioning, no, but through poor positioning, I beg your pardon. They sabotage themselves because they fail to position themselves properly. Okay, let me just tell you a bit about positioning here. Right in the Bible, there's a story about a man called Zacchaeus. And then he heard Jesus was passing a particular way. Zacchaeus understood the importance of positioning. He knew that height was a disadvantage to him, so he needed something that would give him an added advantage.
And what Zacchaeus did was to track and confirm the road Jesus was going to pass through. And he climbed on a sycamore tree on that particular road, just by the road, and hung on a branch in a position where he cannot be ignored. Jesus spotted him. Now, he was the only guy on that branch. Because, I mean, it was too obvious that this guy, why is he up the tree? And Jesus said, come down, for today's salvation is going to be in your house. Now, the point I'm driving at here is strategic positioning. So for you to be a man of executive presence, you've got to learn positioning. Now, let me explain that further. I gave that story to just buttress it, but let me bring it in practical terms, right? You may know your field deeply. You may be very competent. You may have very strong ideas. I used to be in these shoes that I'm sharing, but I learned that having strong ideas or just knowing what you do so well is not enough. You may also even work harder than everyone around your department, in your unit, and all of that. That's not enough. If your communication lacks confidence, structure, clarity, emotional control, and persuasive delivery, then people may never fully perceive your value. I've mentioned five things there. If your communication lacks confidence, when you talk, people just see that, oh my word. You know, when I speak, people say, you just carry yourself in a very magnificent way. You're so confident. I say, wow, yeah. And you need to be able to structure your communication. You speak in structure. People can pin that you said this and that and this followed. And there is a clarity of the connectivity between what you have said. People can actually understand you. In fact, someone said, if a five-year-old can't understand what you're explaining, then forget about it. That's clarity. So you need to be able to speak with confidence. You need to be able to structure what you're saying. You need to be very clear. You need to have what you call emotional control. Sometimes you're upset. Sometimes you're in a bad state. But in speaking, in communicating, you need to control your emotion. Listen, it's very important, because perception is reality. Perception matters. It does. A lot of people say, I don't care what people say. I don't care. You've got to start to care. I have a friend who was invited to speak at an event, very multinational actually, invited him to speak. He dressed so well, but he wore palm sandals to go and speak. For him at that time, he just felt, it doesn't matter. Is it not what I have to offer that the people will be listening to? Oh, wow. Immediately he entered the room, he sensed something strange. And that was the fact that they looked at his feet. And one or two people shook their head. You see perception? Oh, yeah. Count. So he thought, boy, yeah, it did. It does a lot. So you see, emotional control is what I'm hitting hard on. You need to learn to manage your emotions so well that it doesn't get out of hand. I get angry at some point, but since I understood these dynamics, I learned to control my emotion even more. And then persuasive delivery. There is a way you speak nicely, so smoothly, that people are persuaded to do your bidding. Even when they have other options, they chose your path because your delivery is persuasive. Like, you know, I have my reservations, but the way he explained it, I think I agree with him. That's persuasive delivery. If you don't have these five things in place. Because again, I want to repeat and emphasize that persuasion, I mean, listen to me, perception matters. In the world we live in today, perception is reality. Gone are those days where you say, I don't care what people think, it doesn't matter what they say, it matters, please, it does. I used to think that many years ago, but I know better now. It matters. It matters. Because the way the people think and what they think about you is what will determine whether they do business with you or not. It's called trust. So it matters. If people perceive you in the wrong light, they're not going to deal with you. They won't come close. If you are in the same room and they mention your name, or they're in a room where they mention your name and the perception they have about you is negative, they're going to kill that decision it's not going to be in your favor at all. So perception is reality. It is. Especially in leadership environments.
perception matters. Please let nobody deceive you. Perception matters. I'm going to repeat it again. Perception matters, right? And so this is why communication is no longer optional. Communication today is a strategic capital. You cannot ignore it. Understanding the dynamics and how best to communicate, which is why we're talking about executive presence today. And take a look at global leaders who understand this principle. You will begin to observe certain things. If you study globally respected leaders, one thing becomes very obvious, right? Whether in diplomacy, whether in business, whether in governance, whether in ministry or innovation, whatever sphere you may find it in, great leaders understand communication psychology. Great leaders understand communication psychology. Now, they understand what we call timing. They understand tone. They understand framing. They understand emotional intelligence. They understand audience awareness. And they understand verbal precision. These things are critical. You want to write that down, you can go check them out. Timing. When do I say what? Tone. How do I put my voice? At what frequency? How do I project when I'm saying this thing to drive home the point? Do I bring it low? Do I take it high? The tonality there counts for much. They also understand, how do I frame this message so that it sits well with the people, so that it lands properly when they hear it? So they take their time to frame the message well. And then they understand emotional intelligence. They know that we're driven most times by emotions, so they arouse emotions while they speak. They know when to bring it in. They know when to take it away. They know when to heighten the emotion. They know when to take it in the mid-range level. Listen, these things are powerful tools. They're very important. I understand them. I teach them. And when I speak, I utilize these things. Come on, because you see, if you don't understand these things, you don't understand audience awareness, you don't understand verbal precision, you cannot enjoy the beauty of executive presence. Oh my word. You see, the reason is because leadership today is highly communication driven. Someone, it wasn't Miles Monroe, it's John Maxwell. John Maxwell says everything rises and falls on leadership. But I tell you something interesting. Everything rises and falls on communication. Yeah, that's right. I said it. Put my name against it. Yeah, it's a quote. Put it there. Everything rises and falls on communication. And I'll tell you why it's so. Because even leadership is dependent on communication. Every successful leader, every good leader has to communicate effectively. In fact, the recent study I did, in an article I put out, I'm going to publish the article very soon. I've checked, done the plagiarism check and all of that, and it passes. It's 4%. Amazing there, right? In that article, in the course of doing the research for that article, I came across a very interesting report that says that organizations that fail, when carefully traced, it was discovered that it wasn't process or all of that that caused their failure. It was a failure of communication. That the failure of communication became the bane of the organization. And over time, they failed to fix it and the organization crashed. So you see, everything pretty much rises and falls on communication. You could be angry and upset, but you speak in a way that it doesn't show. The other party doesn't really know what's on your mind. That's emotional intelligence there. And so these things are very important, right? And so you see, and in a digital world where visibility shapes opportunity, you must understand that executive presence becomes even more important. That's why at the Institute right here, right, the African Institute of Public Speaking and Communication Excellence, we help people to understand, appreciate, and align with executive presence so that they can deliver greater value in their workspace, they can deliver greater value in their relationships, they can deliver greater value in their churches, in wherever they find themselves. That's what we do here. All right? We help raise leaders who are not only knowledgeable, but intentional, but influential. They are knowledgeable, yes.
they're intentional. Yes, they're also influential, because with executive presence, you're going to be an influential personality, and nobody can take that away from you. So get ready. I'm going to be showing you in the next segment of this show the four pillars of executive presence. We're going to discuss that in depth, and then we'll be drawing the curtains shortly. But just before that, I want to give you this beautiful piece of music coming all the way from Whitney Houston, A Blessed Memory. It's a lovely song. I love the song. It says, "One Moment in Time." I want you to enjoy it, and don't go nowhere. Stay with me, because I'll be right back after this short music break by Whitney Houston, "One Moment in Time."

0: is actually clarity, right? Now, if you want to build executive presence, it's something you need to understand. Clarity is one of the pillars. And what does it mean? Quickly. That's what clarity is simply about. You say something, you ask questions, you converse with people. The big question I'm asking you is, can people understand your ideas quickly? If the answer is yes, in fact, my litmus test is simple. A five-year-old child, can he understand what you're explaining quickly? If the answer is yes, then you're very clear. You know, one of the mistakes people make, people like using jargons, right? They want to speak in quote and unquote big grammar. They want to sound douche. They want to sound baboos. They just want to sound, you know, and you know, those are not clarity at all. You need to be able to speak so clearly that people can understand your ideas at the first shot. That is the first pillar of executive presence. The second pillar is confidence. Confidence cannot be negotiable. It's not something you discuss. Don't take it away. It is critical because confidence basically is, do you communicate with calm authority? When you speak, do people have doubts that you're not sure? If they do, then you're not confident. But you need to show calm authority. You need to speak in such a way that when people hear you, they know that you understand and you have a grasp of what you're saying. But even in the midst of having a grasp, there is an authority that you exude when you speak. They can say, the guy is confident. He's sure what he's saying. Do you have that? That's the second pillar. The third pillar on which executive presence stands is composure. Now, what is composure? Can you remain emotionally stable under pressure? How do you react when you're under pressure? This is the critical point in executive presence. You know, I remember a certain time when, man, I didn't understand these things. I was in a public event. I had someone that was supposed to be working with me, and something happened. The guy just put me in a bad light, and then he called me and told me he wants to add this. I said, listen, I have told you what this program is going to be, how it's going to run, and we have walked through this over and over and over again. You kept making promises that didn't show. We never showed up. We never kept any of them. And now you want to put me in the face. Please, let's stay within my budget, because you're not bringing any money to the table. I started talking and talking. So what do you mean? I got offended. And you know what? I almost lost my cool. Thank God for my son who walked behind me quickly. I said, Dad, you're in public. Control your temper. Oh, my word. It hits me hard. Right behind my back, he just stood. Walked by me. Dad, you're in public. Control your temper. And he walked past as though he was just passing. And immediately I swallowed hard. And I built back my composure, and I said to the guy, you know what? Just come to the venue. We'll sort it out. Whatever it is, don't worry. Just get over here. When you come here, we'll see how we can work things out. I understand what you're saying, but you can't do anything from where you are. You need to be here with me so we can see what's on ground. He said, okay, I'm on my way. I'm even close by. Wow. Composure. From that day, I must be honest, from that day, I began to take conscious note of my composure. And so you see, under pressure, when you are emotionally pressured, how do you compose yourself? How do you comport yourself? How do you hold it together? That is what composure is. And you remain emotionally stable under pressure. And when, apart from someone getting you angered, when the work pressure comes, there's a lot on your table to deal with. And someone is telling you, please, can you help me with this? How do you respond at that moment? That's what we're talking about, composure. And then the fourth pillar is consistency. So if you want to write them, the four C's of executive presence. Consistency. Do your actions repeatedly reinforce your message? So you're going on a journey. You say one thing today. Tomorrow you say another. The third day you say a different thing. That's not consistency. Your actions must repeatedly reinforce your message. What you stand for, what you believe in. Now, let me give an example about consistency here. Now, There are certain qualities that my family hold very dear. And in recent times, we're trying to make some changes, some adjustments in, you know, a place where we wanted to, you know, go do some stuff. And my wife and I sat down and we said, we have a message that we put out. Our children know us for something. This environment does not encourage what we stand for. The value that we want to get from this place is great, but the environment does not encourage the message you stand for. So the children will be confused as to what message are you passing to us and what environment are you taking us into. Guess what? As fantastic as that's where we're supposed to go get their ears, we have to let it go and look for it elsewhere. Because the environment is not consistent with our message. It doesn't reinforce what we're teaching our children. You see my point? So you must be consistent, even in your place of work. Your behavior, your attitudes, your actions must at all times reinforce your message. At all times must reinforce your message. You can't be saying one thing and be doing another thing. You can't be saying to people, this is what I believe in, this is what I stand for, this is what I say, and then your actions are not driving the message. So the four C's of executive presence, the pillars on which they stand, on which executive presence stands, the pillars are clarity, right, confidence, composure, and consistency. So you need to understand these four C's, and this is where real influence begins. You cannot say you want to be a global speaker and your attitude, your attributes, your behavior doesn't show it. You cannot say you want to charge X amount and your delivery is not consistent with what you say you want to charge. Over the weekend, I had an event, right? You know, I had to handle an event. I went to give my beat to Rabbi Nisho. The guy was like, I said, yeah, it is. It is. It's high. This is why. That's because of the value of what I bring to the table. And he said to me, yeah, when you talk about value, I can't argue. But please, can you calm down a little bit? I say, even what you have is because I've discounted it. I went back and forth for a little bit, but he gave me, because he said, when it comes to your delivery, I just, that's the main reason why I came for you. Because you've got what I want. You are mature in this business. You understand it. You do it so well. Come on. That's the point. So you see, your consistency matters. Your actions repeatedly must reinforce your message. And this is very important, yeah? And so let's look at what it is here. Now, let me say something I deeply believe. Now, this is very personal. Africa does not lack intelligence. That's my belief. I don't know what you think. I don't know what you're saying. But I tell you this clearly. Africa does not lack intelligence. Not at all, right? Africa does not lack talent. We've got a plethora. We've got it. A lot of it. People who are gifted, talented, blessed. People. I don't know what you think, but I don't know Africa is blessed. By all means, but you see, one of our greatest developmental goals is strategic communication. This is amazing. I sit down and I look at Africa every morning when I wake up in my mind, and I'm like, what a blessed continent. What a blessed continent. Amazing people. God really looked into Africa and gave us everything. So we need to begin to walk towards strategic communication. Take it as a developmental goal. Because, you know, we need persuasive leaders. We need articulate professionals. We need globally competent communicators. We need, competent negotiators. Negotiators that are not just competent, but confident. When they talk, they stand by what they believe and they tell you, this is where we're headed, this is where we want. We need visionary voices. And this is interesting, because this is why platforms like the AIPSCE exists, the African Institute of Public Speaking and Communication Excellence. These are the things that we seek to achieve, and we're working at it every single day, every waking moment. That's our vision. That's our goal. That's what we're pursuing. And it's important for us to know that communication shapes leadership. Communication shapes leadership. And leadership shapes nations. So if we don't get it right in our communication, our leadership is going to go south. And if our leadership goes south, our nation will follow suit, because communication shapes leadership and leadership shapes nations. And this is very important. So it's not something we just wish away. We've got to deal with it. We've got to work it out. All right. So let me bring this home to you watching or listening personally. Let me bring it home personally, right? The next level of your life may not require more effort. It may require the following: better communication, stronger presence, greater confidence, and clearer positioning. That's what the next level of your life may be looking out for. I repeat those four things. The next level of your life may be looking out for better communication, stronger presence, right? Greater confidence and clearer positioning. Because opportunities often respond to perception before performance. Opportunities often respond to perception before performance. Listen. Perception brings you into the room. Performance keeps you in the room. Yeah. Perception will bring you into the room. But you see, your performance is what will keep you in the room. But nobody's going to ask about your performance if they don't first perceive and feel that you deserve it and you should have that opportunity. And that's why I say to you, perception is reality. You take it for granted. Oh, well, I wouldn't know. And then this is exactly why currently we're doing this this program, the training series that we're having for May, which is titled Mastering Public Speaking and Sales Communication Training. It's been on two modules down. We have two more modules to go. Someone approached me, can I still join the class? We said, yeah, of course, you can join. Even now that we're in the middle, you can join, because the plan, the structure is, if you join right now, we're going to schedule a crash course for the last two modules for you and still bring you up to speed while you, because the classes hold is modular. So each day we meet, right, every Friday, we give you one module. We go deep into the module. We excavate and remediate your mind. We fix you up, and then we close you up again and get you ready for implementation. That's the way we work, right? So if you join right now, we're going to walk with you, bring you up to speed with what we have done in the past, not in the same class with others. We're going to schedule a time for you. You come in and we'll walk you through that process and drill you, put you in shape, and then you join the others by Friday for the next module, which we will be dealing with. All right, and the next module will be dealing with sales communication proper, how people are able to navigate the emotions of others and sell to them, close deals. That's what we're looking at, how you can close deal using communication as your tool, right? Non-verbal, verbal. We'll share all of that with our participants. So you don't want to miss that class. Join us, because it's ongoing as I speak to you every Friday. Yeah, we'll be doing that. So not merely to teach speaking, basically. We do that because we want to develop transformational communicators who are capable of operating confidently in the leadership space and global spaces, irrespective of where you find yourself. That's the goal of what we're doing at the Institute. And I want you to be a part of it. Don't lose hope. Come on board, right? If you're interested in joining the class, just put interested in a comment, whether you're on Facebook or you're on Grace Impact Radio, Mixelaro. Just put interested in the comment, and the global administrator will reach out to you. Our sales team will reach out to you and provide you value and all the details that you need. And then, so let me quickly wrap up here, because we've gone deep into this, and time is of the essence. We have other things scheduled for today. Now, let me leave you with this thought. Yeah, I put down something. I just want to go through it. Competence may open the door, but presence determines whether people remember you after you enter the room. Oh, the guy is good. The guy is good. They bring you in. Competence. But when you leave, will they remember you? That's the big question. I recall some time ago, I went to speak at a conference in Abuja, and I finished speaking. I made some friends. People took my contact. We shared some stuff together. We had some conversations, and I left Abuja back for Port Harcourt, and I got a call. And someone said, hey, yeah, you spoke at the conference in Abuja. And you gave me your card. I said, oh, yeah, yeah. How you doing? How's it going? So, man, we have another event we're planning, and we looked at all the speakers that spoke. One of the things that caught across to us, you know, for me, is that number one, you were given a time to speak. And of all the speakers that spoke in that conference, I think there were just two of you that beat the time. Everyone else didn't finish before time. But you specifically, you finished in 18 minutes while you were given 20 minutes, right? I noted that. Number two, even with the 18 minutes you used, your presentation was very well structured. You gave examples. You were very practical with what you were sharing. You told us tools that we can actually use, straight up tools without ambiguity. That cut across. Thirdly, you were very, very practical in your illustrations. You were personal. You said things that you had tested and it failed, and how you were able to walk and navigate through it, your team alongside with you. That is an amazing illustration there, and we can't forget it. And we'd like you to be our speaker in our next program. And I said, well, send me the brief and let's see how it goes. I'll talk to my team. We'll discuss all the details. And that's it. And that gave me opportunities again. Someone in Lagos, a doctor, medical doctor, sent me an email and told me about how he's been, you know, impacted by my presentation and the things he's currently doing. Whenever I get into Lagos, I should please contact him so that we can, you know, sit out and have conversations on next levels and all of that. I can go on and on and on and on. All I'm telling you right here, right now, is that presence makes a world of difference. I left the room, but my presence was always felt and remembered by those who attended. And so that's how we wrap it up. Find your voice with the oxygen, where communication becomes influence and influence becomes legacy. And I'm glad to have shared this depth with you. And I want you to know something quickly. Let me put this out there. If you're looking for a great speaker, right, a conference speaker, a workshop facilitator, you're looking for someone that can deal, you know, make your event memorable, speak at your conference, speak at your event, you're talking to the right person right now. I'm the one sitting right behind the microphone. You can reach out to me. My handle is very explicit. You can reach out to me on Facebook. It's Emmanuel David Dogba. Just put the name there, search the name, and you can reach out to me. But hey, why not? You can chat me up on WhatsApp. I give you my number. My number will be dropped in the Facebook comments after this video rolls out. But Grace Impact Radio, my number is going to be dropped on Grace Impact Radio. You can chat me on WhatsApp, and we will connect as we progress. So yeah, that's the way it's going to be. It's from me to you. I am Dr. Emmanuel Dogba, and I'm the founder and executive director of the African Institute of Public Speaking and Communication Excellence. From me to you is, have a blessed week ahead. Enjoy. Bye-bye.
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Jesus, come on, Jesus. Woo. Come on, just put your hands together, your hands together, your hands together. Clap your hands, all you people, and shout with a voice of triumph. Come on. 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I can hear you clapping. Come on. Hey, yeah, yeah, yeah, yeah.

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2: Warning. 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TREM is big enough to contain you, small enough to reach you, and powerful enough to deal with anything the devil brings against you. Open up your heart and receive the word, because it is your time to be blessed. As this message reaches you, your life will never be the same again. God bless you as you listen. Here is your host.
3: Up from the grave he has rose.

to God. You may be seated. On the Good Friday, I was sharing with us that the death of Jesus Christ was not the end of the whole operations of God for our total redemption or our salvation. That if Jesus only died, then our salvation wouldn't have been completed. It's a full package. And God was looking in your direction, even when you were not yet born, when he was packaging all this. It's a total package. He did not leave anything to chance. Even his shedding of blood and his being crucified on the cross all have significance in our lives and it's applicable. Christianity is not a myth. M-I-T-H. No. It's a real life. It's a real relationship with a living being. Something that I told you here is livable. It's a life that is livable when you truly understand what transpired on our behalf. He's being placed on the cross to die and his hands stretched, calling both the Jews and the Gentiles, bringing them together to form a new creation. Was saying that, listen, I'm going to give birth to a new creation. Not the Jew, no Jew, no Gentile. No bond, no free, no male, no female. We are all one in Christ. We are the new creation. When you understand that, it will change your entire lifestyle. Brought all of us together. Hausa, Yoruba, Igbo, Akwa Ibom. At those states, made them one. If you are a believer, you are born again, and you allow the politicians to divide you, then you really don't know the life you had. You don't know it. You allow politicians who will drink on your suffering condition, drink champagne, to bring division among you. Listen, your first allegiance, I don't care where you come from, unless you are not born again, your first allegiance as a Christian is your new creation position. And that should determine the position you take.

tribe, every tongue, people and nation, he made them one in him. I'll be speaking to you briefly on in him reality. Brought them together to form a new creation. His blood was shed for cleansing of our sins. Your blood cannot cleanse you from your sin. It is his blood. What can wash away my sin? Nothing but the blood of Jesus. What can make me whole again? Nothing but the blood of Jesus. Oh, precious is the flow that makes me white as snow. No other fount I know than the blood of Jesus Christ. Nothing can wash your sins. So he poured out his blood. The blood cleansed you from sin, and he had to hang on the tree. Why was he hung? He could have been killed any other way. The reason for killing him there, because he must fulfill the law. The law says it is the man that hangs on the tree that he cursed. So for him to take away your curse, he must be hung on that tree. That's why I can tell you, your curse is broken. You are not under curse. If any preacher tells you that, when you are born again, when you have received Christ, anyone tells you that after you are saved, you should come for a curse to be broken over your life, he's in error. You are delivered. You are not under any curse. All you need to have is understanding. Praise God. People experience things they should not experience because they don't have understanding. The day you receive understanding, you walk free. You live victorious in every area of life. Even when the enemy is bombarding you left and right and center, you will still be lifting up your head high because you know who you are. Can I hear a loud amen? So it's a full package. Then came the resurrection. If Christ did not rise from the dead, then forget it. He has to rise. It's part of God's package. And God packaged it in such a way that the devil could not even sneak into it. It was God's full of packaging, and it was his own execution, and also he deployed it. It's all the secret in his heart. Why? Because he was looking towards your direction. That's why he did all this. Jesus had to rise from the dead. He said it, that he was going to rise. He said it. Everything was done for him not to resurrect. And you ask yourself, why was it that it was only the death of Jesus Christ that was creating problem for the religious rulers? After all, there have been other people who died. Why are they so much concerned about him? To the point that after you have sealed his grave, after you have put the stone, then you went back and said, look, we are going to seal it up and watch, because this man said he will rise on the third day. Why was that so much a big deal? Have you asked yourself? Because when we are talking about Christian life, you don't understand. Why? Why are they not concerned about other religious leaders who died? Why Jesus? Why did they have to pay money to the soldiers to tell them that, look, don't tell them that he rose? Why did they have to take money so that message will not go out? You are playing with your Christian faith. Look at it. It's there in the scriptures. Go to Matthew chapter 27 from verse 57 or so. Let's read it down. When the evening was come, there came a rich man of Arimathea named Joseph, who also himself was Jesus' disciple. Next, he went to Pilate and begged the body of Jesus. Then Pilate commanded the body to be delivered. And when Joseph had taken the body, he wrapped it in a clean linen cloth and laid it in his own new tomb, which he had hewn out of the rock. And he rolled a great stone to the door of the sepulchre and departed. And there was Mary Magdalene and the other Mary sitting over against the sepulchre. Now the next day that followed, that day of preparation, the chief priests, the Pharisees, came

0: together unto Pilate, saying, Sir, we remember that the deceiver said, while he was yet alive, after 3 days I will rise again. Command therefore that the sepulchre be made sure. They have put great stone to cover it, but yet not satisfied. Command the sepulchre be made sure until the third day, lest these disciples come by night and steal him away, and say unto the people, he's risen from the dead. So the last error should have been worse than the first. Pilate said unto them, you have a watch, go your way, make it as sure. Use everything you can muster. As sure as you can. So they went and made the sepulchre sure, sealing the stone and setting a watch. They were not satisfied that they sealed the stone. They kept watches over it. Go to 28. Chapter 28. In the end of the Sabbath, as it began to dawn toward the first day of the week, came Mary Magdalene and other Mary to see the sepulchre. And behold, there was a great earthquake. For the angel of the Lord descended from heaven and came and rolled back the stone from the door and sat upon it. Whatever your condition is coming to an end. He rolled the stone and sat on it. Start on it. That obstacle will not stop you. I say it will not stop you. I said it will not stop you. No hindrance will stop you. His countenance was like lightning, and his raiment was white as snow. And for fear of him, the keepers did shake, and all those who were watching were now shaking. And your enemy will bow before you. I said they will bow before you. They will bow before you. They will bow before you. They will bow before you. Whatever has been harassing will bow before you. He quaked and became a dead man. And the angel answered and said unto them, women, fear not. For I know that you seek Jesus, which was crucified. He's not here. He's risen. Somebody shout, he's alive. He's alive. Shout it, let them hear you in Abuja. He's risen as he said. Just like he said. He's risen as he said. Whatever he has told you will come to pass. I said the promise he has made to you will come to pass. I said it will come to pass. I said it will come to pass. I said it will come to pass. His reason, as he has said, come see the place where the Lord laid him, and go quickly and tell his disciples that he's risen from the dead. And behold, he went before you into Galilee. There shall ye see him. Lo, I have told you. And they departed quickly from the sepulchre with fear and great joy, and did run to bring his disciples word. And as they went to tell his disciples, behold, Jesus met them, saying, all hail. And they came and held him by the feet and worshipped him. Then said Jesus unto them, be not afraid. Go tell my brethren that they go into Galilee, and there shall they see me. Now, when they were going, behold, some of the watch came into the city and showed unto the chief priests all the things that were done, all those watchmen. And when they were assembled with the elders and had taken counsel, they gave large money from unto the soldiers, saying, say ye his disciples came by night. Is that true? Was that what happened? They came by night and stole him away while we slept. And if this come to the governor's ears, we will persuade him and secure you. So they took the money and did as they were taught. And this saying is commonly reported among the Jews until this day. You see, the question is, why is it so important for them to hide the issue of the resurrection? If it's not important, think of it. When you are thinking of your faith, why is this so important? Because God was looking towards your direction. Because the devil understood the implication of what had just happened. It was a supernatural operation that has taken place, that God was looking ahead of multitudes from every tribe, tongue, people, and nation that will become the new creation, that will be put in Christ, in him, a group of people that will come and be in Christ and will walk like in this life as Christ walked. And when you look at the scriptures from Genesis to Revelation, you will see this in him concept all through. You will trace it, even though they are in types and shadows in the Old Testament. You see it all through. When God called Abraham out of the Ur Chaldees, he called him out to the him concept. I will bless you. I will make your name great. You will all the families of the earth be blessed. Called him out of his kindred, his family, and brought him into a new family in him. When God revealed to Abraham in Genesis 15 verse 1, our theme for the year, I am your shield and your exceeding great. It's an in him reality. That in me you are protected. No arrow will touch you. I am your shield. Fear not, I'm your shield. The thing that will touch you has to pass through me. I'm your shield and your exceeding great reward. When he said to Moses, go and tell them that I am. It's an in him reality. He was revealing. I am anything to you. Whatever you find yourself, whatever condition, the need you have, I am. In him reality. In Exodus chapter 12, when he told the children of Israel, when they were coming out of Egypt, and told them that they should kill a ram and put the blood on the doorpost. Exodus 12 from 21. Let's see it. Exodus, then Moses called for, when he told them about how to come out, how they would slaughter animal and put the blood on the lintel. He said, then Moses called for all the elders of Israel and said unto them, draw out and take you a lamb according to your families and kill the Passover. And ye shall take a bunch of hyssop and dip it in the blood that is in the basin and strike the lintel on the two sides posts with the blood that is in the basin. And none of you shall go out. Watch this. None of you shall go out. You should stay indoors in him. You should not. None of you shall go out at the door of his house until this morning. For the Lord will pass through to smite the Egyptians. And when he sees the blood upon the lintel and on the two side posts, the Lord will pass over the door and will not suffer the destroyer to come in unto your houses to smite you. Why? Because they were inside. And ye shall observe this thing for an ordinance to thee and for to thy sons forever. So you don't apply in him concept only on Sunday morning. It's a lifestyle. You are always in him. Glory to God. When David confronted Goliath, it was because of in him concept. It was it. He wasn't confronting Goliath in his own strength. He said, the Lord that delivered you, delivered me out of the paw of the lion and out of the paw of the bear shall put me in your hands. You will know that this God does not deliver with spears and arrows. When he says that the Lord is my shepherd, I shall not want. He maketh me to lie down in green pasture. He leads me beside the still water. He restores my soul. He leads me in the paths of righteousness for his name's sake. Yea, though I walk through the valley of shadow of death, I will fear no evil. For the Lord is with me. His rod and staff, they comfort me. Thou preparest a table before me in the presence of my enemy. Thou anointed my head with oil. My cup runneth over. Surely, goodness and mercy shall follow me. It's an in him concept. The Lord is my light and my salvation. Who shall I fear? The Lord is the strength of my life. Psalm 27. Of whom shall I be afraid? When the wicked, even my enemies, came up to eat up my flesh, they humbled and fell. Though a host will encompass around me, my heart will not fear. Though war will rise up against me, in this one thing will I be confident, and that will I seek, and that I will dwell in the house of the Lord. I'll behold the beauty of the Lord and inquire in his temple. It's in him reality. Proverbs chapter 3, verse 5 and 6. Trust in the Lord with all your heart and lean not unto your own understanding. In all your ways, do what? Acknowledge. And he will do what? It's in him. Psalm 37, 4 and 5. Delight yourself in the Lord. And he will give you what? The desires of your heart. Trust also in him. Commit yourself to him. He will bring it to pass in him. It's in him reality. So you can trace it all through from the scripture. Esther and Mordecai were able to be delivered based on in him concept. Types and shadow. Daniel in the den of lion. How was it that the lion was not able to eat him up? In him. He was hidden in him. Shadrach, Meshach, and Abednego thrown into the burning fiery furnace and yet not burned. Their body was not smelling as ashes. In him concept. The believer is not supposed to walk just empty. Understand. Have an understanding of what you have. And so God had to do. You see, let's Romans chapter 4, verses 25 and 26. Who was delivered for our offenses? But he didn't stop there. And was raised for our justification. He was delivered for all our offenses. That was what happened on Friday. He was delivered so as to carry all our offenses on him, past, present, and future. But on Sunday, he was raised to ensure that we are justified, to confirm, to authenticate, to validate. It's a hallmark. He had to rise. That's the hallmark of Christianity. He has to rise. Rest for our justification. Then chapter 5. Therefore, being justified by faith, what happened? We have peace with God. Put your hand on your chest. Say it. I'm at peace with God. Say it. God is at peace with me. Say it again. Say it again. And now say it this way. God is not mad at me. He will never be mad at me. That's the reason. Being justified by faith, we have peace with God through our Lord Jesus Christ, by whom we have access by faith into this grace. We were ushered into a new standing because of what Christ did. So death, burial, and resurrection is the usher, is what ushers us, is the conduit by which we enter into this in him reality, by whom also we have access by faith into this grace, wherein we stand and rejoice in hope of the glory of God. Can I hear a loud amen? Amen. A believing amen. Amen. Stay with me. This resurrection is so strategic and so important that it had to happen. Otherwise, you can't walk in victory. It has to happen. Otherwise, you are still under the bondage of the devil. 1 Corinthians 15. I want you to give it to me in New Living Translation. And give it from verse 13. 1 Corinthians 15 from 13. I want you to listen closely. And read with me, along with me. If there is no resurrection of the dead, then Christ has not been raised either. If there is no resurrection, it means that Christ never rose. And so all we are shouting, he arose, is a waste of time. And if Christ has not been raised, then all our preaching is useless. And your faith is useless. And we apostles will all be lying about God. For we have said that God raised Christ from the grave. But that can't be true. If there is no resurrection of the dead, it can't be true. And if there is no resurrection of the dead, then Christ has not been raised. And if Christ has not been raised, then your faith is useless. And you are still guilty in your sins. Your sins are not forgiven. They are not cleansed. If he did not rise. In that case, all who have died believing in Christ are all lost. Your brothers, your sisters, your parents, your uncles, your nieces, your cousins, your husbands who died as Christians are all lost. They are in hell. If there is no resurrection. And if our hope in Christ is only for this life, we are more to be pitied than anyone in the world. If the only hope we have is here as Christians, then King James said we are of all men most miserable. But in fact, Christ has been raised. Can I hear hallelujah? Christ has been raised from the dead. He is the first of the great harvest of all who have died. He is the first fruits, showing that if he rose, then there is hope for every one of us. So you see, just as death came into the world through one man, now resurrection from the dead has begun through another man. Just as everyone dies because we all belong to Adam, everyone belongs to Christ, who belongs to Christ will be given a new life. Thank you. You see that? Resurrection is so key and so important and strategic to our Christian faith. And it is, that is the way by which we came into a new life. 2 Corinthians 5 from verse 17, King James Version. Therefore, if any man be in Christ, in him reality. You see that? In him reality. If any man be in Christ. Everyone say, I'm in Christ. The operation that brought us into him, it happened after the death, burial, and resurrection of Christ. And then when you receive Christ as your Savior and Lord, you are brought into him. That's why it's important that everyone must be born again. Jesus said, ye must be born again. It's not a choice. If you are not born again, you are not in Christ. You must be born again. You must meet Christ by yourself. That your brother, your father is a bishop or a pastor or an elder does not change anything. You must personally by yourself invite Jesus into your heart. If any man be in Christ, therefore, he's a new creature. All things are passed away. Behold, all things have become new. 18. And all things are of God, who have reconciled us to himself by Jesus Christ, and have given to us the ministry of reconciliation. To wit, that God was in Christ, reconciling the world unto himself, and not imputing their trespasses unto them, and have committed unto us the word of reconciliation. Now, then we are ambassadors for Christ, as though God did beseech you by us. We pray you in Christ's stead, be ye reconciled to God. For he had made him to be sin for us, who knew no sin, that we might be made. Help me finish the rest. Say it again. Say it again. In other words, outside him, you are not the righteousness of God. Outside him, you don't have right standing with God. Outside him, you don't have, you are not right with God. You don't have the bill of right. Outside him, your shame, guilt, condemnation, accusation, judgment, reproach has not been dealt with. It is in him. It is in him. I said it is in him. I said this is in him. It's so important to God. This God's desire to put you in him through your salvation was so important to him. And it was also so important to the devil because he wanted to prevent it from happening. The devil unleashed everything he had. And you saw the types there when the religious rulers were sealing every place. All truth is parallel. What you see physically is what's happening in the spirit. Was sealed. Everything was done to ensure he did not resurrect, so that you cannot be put in him. But God also had to exert the exceeding greatness of his own power to ensure that it happened. The greatest power in the whole universe that God ever has was released because of the resurrection. Ephesians chapter 1, 17 to 23. I want you to give it to me in a New Living Translation. Asking God, the glorious Father of our Lord, that was prayer of Paul, the glorious Father of our Lord Jesus Christ, to give you the spiritual wisdom and insight so that you might grow in your knowledge of God. I pray that your hearts will be flooded with light so that you can understand the confident hope he has given to those who he called his holy people, who are his rich and glorious inheritance. That's us. I also pray that you will understand the incredible greatness of God's power for us who believe in him. This is the same mighty power that raised Christ from the dead and seated him in the place of honor at God's right hand in the heavenly realms. Now he's far above any ruler or authority or power or leader or anything else, not only in this world but also in the world to come. God has put all things under the authority of Christ and has made him head over all things. For who? For who? For who? For the benefit of the church. And the church is his body. It is made full and complete by Christ, who fills all things everywhere with himself. All these things were executed on our behalf. It was God's operation, and he was doing it on our behalf. Brother Mike, what are you saying? When you understand that you are in him, it's an aberration to be defeated. It's an insult to the finished work of Christ to allow the devil run anyhow over your body. Paul captures it this way in Colossians 2, 6 to 10. He says, as you have therefore received Christ Jesus, he says you should walk in him. It's a lifestyle. It's a habit. That's where you live in. It's a relationship. Walk in him. He said, be rooted and built up in him. Established in the faith as you have been taught. Abounding therein in him with thanksgiving. Beware. He said, be careful lest any man spoil you through philosophy and vain deceits, after the tradition of men, after the rudiments of this world, and not after Christ, your being in him. For in him dwelleth the fullness of Godhead bodily, and you are complete in him. Somebody shout, I am complete in him. Say it again. Say it again. You are complete in him, who is the head of all principality and power. Acts of Apostles 17, 28. Everything is in him. For in him we live and move and have our being. Read that passage with every fiber of your being. One, two, go. Read it this way. In him I live, in him I move, in him I have my being. As certain also of your own prophets have said, for I am his offspring. I am his offspring. I belong to God. I have his DNA. I'm born of him. Say it, in him I live. In him I move. In him I have my being. Say it again, in him I live. In him I move. In him I have my being. One more time. In him I live. In him I move. In whom I have my being. I am his offspring. Everything now is in him. Not in yourself. Not in your performance or your effort. Not in your struggle. Stop struggling. Stay in him. It's a location. The children of Israel who were in that house when the destroyer was passing, all they needed was to be in the house. And every one of them was delivered. All they needed to just be in the house. Just stay in him. Sickness will leave your body. Disease will leave your body. Stay in him. You will not be stranded. You will not be in want of any good thing. Just stay in him. That's all. That's all. Stay where he has put you. Stop looking outside. Can I hear a loud amen? All the people, the animals that were in the ark, were they destroyed by the flood? As long as they were in the ark, they all came out of the flood. When you understand this concept, and billows begin to toss high, tempests begin to rage, you understand it, you will be at peace. You will chill. Touch your neighbor, tell him chill. Tell him you are in him. Say it again, chill. You are in him. One more time, tell him chill. You are in him. That's the mind Christ had when he was in the storm. Don't forget that Jesus walked as a man and walked as God. He was in the storm. The rest were running here and there. But he was sleeping. The storm could not wake him. Why? A mindset of victory. In him, concept is a mindset of victory. We grow from glory to glory. Colossians 1:27. To whom God will make known what is the riches of the glory of mystery among the Gentiles, which is Christ in you. What? Christ in you is a joyful, confident expectation that it will turn around. Vicky, are you hearing me? It's a joyful, confident expectation that no matter how what it is, it just has to, because of you, you are in him, it just has to turn around. Can I hear a loud amen? Amen. Thank you, Jesus. It will turn around. It will turn around. I say it will turn around. It will turn around. Have that mindset. Don't have a mind of defeat, a mind of failure. No. He said, let this mind be in you, which was also in Christ. Let that mind, that you will not die untimely. You will not die prematurely. Accident, charms, enchantments, divination, occultism, witches and wizards, warlocks, they will not terminate your lives. You will live a fulfilled life. You will live a fulfilled life. You will live a fulfilled life. Listen, your end is glorious. Can I prophesy to you? I said your end is glorious. I said your end is glorious. Let no one judge you by where you are now. Rejoice not over me, my enemy. Glory to God. Micah said, rejoice not over me, my enemy. He said, if I fall, bet. That was before Christ came. Now that you are in him, unto him who is able to do what? Keep us. From what? Fall. And preserve of what? Faultless. In him. In him, you are faultless. You can't fall. I say you can't fall. Listen, understand. That's how heaven reckons with you. God is looking at you based on the fact that you are now in Christ. And so when he's looking at you, he's looking at you based on the credibility of Christ. And so he sees no fault in you. He sees no failure in you. He sees no death in you. He said, let this mind be in you. Unto him that's able to keep us from falling, he knows how to keep you and preserve us faultless unto his coming. To him be glory, honor, dominion, and majesty. Preserve us faultless into and present us into his glorious presence. Don't worry. Stop worrying about your habits and struggles for now. He who has what? Begun a good work, what? In you. He will complete it until the day. So be patient with me. God is not true with me. By the time the trumpet will sound, he would have completed the work. Stop beating yourself and being negative about your life. Be positive about your life. Be positive about your life. Blessed be God. Ephesians 5, 1 and 3. Blessed be God who has blessed us with all spiritual blessing in heavenly places in Christ. In Christ. In Christ. I am blessed. I am empowered to succeed. I cannot fail. Whatsoever I do will prosper. Hallelujah. I enter into any project with a prosperity mentality. Are you hearing me? We're about to enter the children project. I was just looking at it. I say, who that saw this? This historic Yada Hall has come down. It has come down. The bulldozer. I went there on Friday and the bulldozer was tearing it down. And I remember how it used to be the best in those days. The Yada Hall. But we are getting better, stronger. And oh yes, right now. The old mission control turned down. A new building is rising up. Somebody shout hallelujah. Do big things because God has already done big in your life. Can I hear loud amen? Don't be afraid. Step out and do big things for yourself. Dream big dreams. Ephesians 1:7. In him we have redemption through his blood, the forgiveness of sins according to the riches of his grace. We have been redeemed. Our sins are forgiven. Your sins are no more. He said your sins and iniquities I will remember no more. Double negative. Double negative. I won't remember them anymore. Oh me. I will remember. Never, never. I cannot even remember whether it ever happened. It's canceled out of your slate. Glory to God. In him. That's why you should stay there. Stay in him. Don't let the enemy accuse you. Remain in him. Now thanks be unto God. 2 Corinthians 2:4. Who causes us always to triumph in Christ Jesus. We win always. Is there anything harassing your life? I declare that it comes to an end now. I say it comes to an end now. That molestation will no longer proceed. Every altar where they have spoken evil against your life, I command such altars to catch fire. Let them catch fire. Let them catch fire. Let them catch fire. We win always. Are there battles you are facing right now? And I tell you who comes out tops, you win. I say you win. I say you win. You win the battle over that sickness, over that disease, over barrenness, over miscarriage, over every complication. I say you win. You are holy. Ephesians 1:4, according as he has chosen us in him before the foundation of the world, that we should be holy and without blame before him in love. Ephesians 1:4. You are holy now. Don't let the devil say you are not. Put your hands on your chest, declare it, I am holy. Say it again. Say it again. Say it again. Say it again. Say it again. Don't let anyone frighten you. It is God that makes us holy. The day you received him into your life, he put you in himself. There is no one that is more holier than Jesus on the heaven and earth. Is there anyone? Guess what? You are in him. You can't be in him and not be holy. He has put you in him. That's your reality. I am holy. 1 Corinthians 1:30 says, Christ has been made unto us wisdom, righteousness, sanctification, and redemption. We are holy. We have been set apart. We are special. Praise God. It's an in him reality. Romans 8:1. Now there is therefore now no condemnation. Let's read it. One, two, go. Stop there. One, two, go. One more time. Thank you. In him, no condemnation. But are you hearing? In him, don't let the devil whisper to you, oh, you didn't get it right before you came to church. It changes nothing. No condemnation. I am not under condemnation. I am discharged, acquitted. Case has been closed. No appeal. Can I hear loud amen?
1: Amen.
0: A believing amen.
1: Amen.
0: I give you this more and then we'll wrap it up. Ephesians 2:10. I love that. For we are his workmanship. Masterpiece. Created where? Created where? Unto good works which God has before ordained that we should walk therein. Give it to me in Amplified Classic Version. For we are God's own handiwork, his workmanship, recreated in Christ Jesus, born anew, that we may do those good works which God predestined, planned beforehand, for us, taking parts which he prepared ahead of time, that we should walk in them, living the good life which he prearranged and made ready for us to live. There is a good life already prearranged for you to live in. Oh, you will never live any less than that. He came that we might have life and have it more. I love Jesus. I love Jesus. I just love him. I just love him.

on this resurrection morning, by virtue of what Jesus Christ did on our behalf and his grace that is evident in this service, I speak resurrection over your life, resurrection power over your business, your resurrection power over your family. I speak resurrection power over your health, resurrection power over your womb, resurrection power over your finance, resurrection power over your marriage, resurrection power over your career, over your profession, resurrection power over your family. I speak resurrection power over your ministry. Whatever the enemy has packaged, by the authority of heaven, I speak resurrection power over it now. The enemy will not see your tears. I declare that the devil will not see your tears. Your days of strandedness are over. Your days of disappointment are over. I speak Manasseh over your life. You will forget all the years you have suffered. I command fruitfulness in your life. I command fruitfulness in your life. I command fruitfulness in your life. No weapon formed against you shall prosper. Any tongue that shall rise up against you in judgment, I condemn it. I command evil to bow before you, the wicked to bow at your gate. Whatever is an issue that you came with, whether physically, emotionally, spiritually, by the authority of heaven and the power of the blood, I render them ineffective. The works of darkness are paralyzed. They are paralyzed. They are paralyzed. They are paralyzed. Any tongue speaking evil against you, wherever it is, I command it to be condemned. It is condemned. It is condemned. Every boardroom politics against you is scattered now. It is scattered now. No one will take your right from you. You will not labor for trouble. You will not be stranded in life. You will not be frustrated. Every depression leaves your body now. Every blood condition leaves your body now. You will not hear any sad news from your children. You will never hear any sad news from your children. Your children will not be caught up with the evils of this life. They will not end in prison. They will not end in bad habits. They will occupy their global platform. Your children will make you proud. I said they will make us proud. They will make us proud. They will excel in all their endeavors. I command all those that God has arranged on your pathway that are part of your destiny, that will be of assistance to you, destiny helpers, vision helpers, wherever they are on the face of the globe, I call them in now. I call them in now. You will not be stranded. You will not be stranded. Your ground will produce for you. Your ground will produce for you. Your heaven over you will never be short. You will not labor for trouble. You will not labor and labor, and then they will break your hand and take it from you. Father, every one of these thy children that you have drawn to this commission, just like David pursued that lion and the bear and took out the sheep from their hands, in the same way, Lord, I break every yoke of the enemy over their lives. The devil will never take what belongs to you.
You will never take what belongs to you. Every womb of wickedness conceived against your life, I command such womb to be aborted. Let it be aborted. Let it be aborted. Only good news will come from your camp. Only good news will come from your camp. Only good news will come from your camp. Only good news will come from your camp. Every opportunity that God has lined on your pathway, you will not miss any of them. You will discover the treasures of darkness and hidden riches of secret places. You will discover the treasures of darkness and hidden riches of secret places. You will discover the treasures of darkness and hidden riches of secret places. What will announce you will be revealed to you. What will announce you will be revealed to you. What will announce you will be revealed to you. The results in your life will not mock your efforts. The results in your life will not mock your efforts. It will never mock your efforts. Favor will speak for you. Favor will speak for you. Favor will speak for you. Favor will speak for you. I will hear your testimony. I will hear your testimony. As a father over this house, I bless you. I bless you. With everything I have, I bless you. With everything that God has put in me, I bless you. I bless you. I bless you. I bless you. I bless you. I bless you. By the reason of this blessing, let anything that is negative be removed from your life. I will hear your testimonies. I will hear your testimony. Father, we give you the praise. We give you the honor. Blessed be your name. In Jesus' name. Everyone shout the loudest amen. They believe in amen. Put your hands together for the Lord. You may be seated. If you are here and you have not invited Jesus Christ into your heart, you have not met Jesus personally, you say, Brother Mike, I want you to pray for me and pray with me. I want to give my heart to him. I want to receive him into my heart. I want to surrender to him. I've run my life for many years. I'm getting nowhere, but today I want to meet my Savior. We are here for you. We are here to help you. The greatest thing that can happen to you on Easter morning is for you to say, Jesus, I receive you into my heart. I don't know how you came. I don't know who brought you. But I don't want you to miss this opportunity. If you are that person, forget about who is looking at you. Forget about the crowd. I want you to come forward. Let me pray with you. Let me pray with you. Brother Mike, pray for me. Pray with me. I want to receive Christ into my heart. I want to receive Christ. If that's your desire, leave your seat now and come. Thank you, Jesus. Anyone? Anyone?

0: Let that pastor, lady pastor, come. Come and lead them to Jesus Christ. You see, I want you to open your heart and pray this prayer with her, with all your heart. Say it, mean the prayer she is going to lead you into.
1: Hallelujah. Church, let's celebrate them once again. So we are glad that you're here. We are glad, and then we want to lead you to make this very important decision in your life. So I want you to repeat after me, and let's just do this together. Lord Jesus, I come to you today. I know I am a sinner, and I cannot save myself. I thank you for dying on the cross of Calvary for me. I thank you for making me whole. I thank you for taking my sickness and everything. Thank you for taking away my shame and my sin. And Lord Jesus, I accept you as my Lord and personal Savior today. Thank you for making me whole. Thank you for loving me. And thank you because the journey with you has begun. In Jesus' most precious name we have prayed. Church, let's first put our eyes to them as I pray for them. Lord Jesus, I thank you for your son and your daughters. I thank you for this new beginning. We thank you, Lord, because we know that this journey is from glory to glory in the name of Jesus. We thank you, Lord, because we know that every sin and shame has been taken away in the name of Jesus. And we stand upon your resurrection power this morning, and we decree and declare that this new beginning will indeed cause a rapid change in your life like never before in the name of Jesus. I celebrate you. Church, can we please celebrate them? Hallelujah. So like I said, this is a very wonderful and beautiful journey you have begun in Christ Jesus. And God has gone ahead of you to make every crooked way straight. God will surround you with the right people that will lead you and will teach you as you ought to know. I want you to go with my brother on your left. And let's, he would lead you and he would tell you everything that you need to know. Church, let's celebrate them once again.
0: Amen. Put those hands together for them.
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5: 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And because I am in him, I'm now that fountain that will never run dry.

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Jesus is coming. Receive the life of Christ. There is no higher life. 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A handful of information, handful of money without Jesus is an empty life. Only them that believe in Jesus have eternal life. 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Jesus is coming. Jesus is coming.

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2: Easy Concepts.

God. Tell your neighbor, dance anyhow. You see, you know, as I said that now, somebody said, Judy K, are you promoting disorderliness? No. Follow me. When the Israelites were dwelling in Goshen, it was good that they were dwelling in Goshen based on God's instruction. But you know, if they had not obeyed him by putting the blood on their doorpost, they would not have been exempted from death. So this tells me that our answers, sometimes they are tied to instructions that don't make sense. Instructions like dance anyhow. Are you ready? Let's go.

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Here in the studio this afternoon is Barrister Chinyere Ezamama, a legal practitioner based in Port Harcourt. We are going to bring a very exciting topic. But before we move on with the topic, we have to recap what we did last week, the discussion we had concerning the Road Safety Commission, the Federal Road Safety Commission. First, we said that the Federal Road Safety Commission was established in the year 2007. And the Road Safety Commission is also established with some powers and authorities. And this Road Safety Commission Act 2007 is a law that establishes the Federal Road Safety Commission in Nigeria. So there is some overview of the law that establishes this commission, and we are going to look at it. And remember that last time I promised us that we're going to look into state laws and federal laws. We're also going to look at the jurisdiction, the power Federal Road Safety have, where they can operate and where they cannot operate. We are going to look at all that today. But first, before we proceed, let us look at the laws, some of the laws and provisions establishing this body. Because when you know the law establishing a body, you don't know how to handle it. You don't know how to question them. You don't know how to discuss with them. You don't know how to know where the scope, their limits stop. We're going to look at some of the key provisions of this law that establishes the Federal Road Safety. One is that establishment of Federal Road Safety. The Act established the road safety as a body, corporate with the perpetual association and a common seal. They are responsible for traffic management, number one, preventing and maximizing accidents on the highway, supervising users of highways, regulating traffic, and clearing obstructions on the way. Like some of the people are fighting, or I will pass before, you know, when two drivers want to fight on the highway, or if there's any hiccups, obstruction, causing unnecessary traffic, you know, their key responsibility is to clear such obstructions so that people will pass freely. They also make policy making, that is developing policy for road users, appointing suitable personnel for road safety rules, making regulation for road safety, including driver's license, that's their work, vehicle registration, and traffic rules. And also know that the Federal Road Safety also have the power to arrest and prosecute persons suspected of committing traffic offenses. They have the right to arrest you, like if you have intention of committing traffic offenses, they can arrest you, they can stop you and arrest you and ask you some questions. Why do you want to commit offense? They will know your intention before they persecute. Because before you persecute somebody or before you arrest, you have to know the person's intent. You have to know what the person is up to. You have to know what the person wants to do at that point in time. Or if the person have already committed the act, or if the person have intention, that is where you can stop them. So that's one of their key duties, to stop people from committing traffic offense. They can also impound vehicles which offend traffic rules and regulation. Yeah, they have the right to impound it and to keep it at their discretion till you disclose why you did what to do. They also have the right to regulate flow and enforce speed limits. Yes, they regulate it. When you are speeding so much, you know, some people like too much speed, which can cause havoc.

the highway. So they are there to stop it. They are there to regulate it. They are there to ask you, why are you speeding so much? I tell you the limit of speed you can take. They also prevent accidents or maximizing accidents on highway. How do they do that? By controlling the speed limit. By making sure that your car is in order, that the vehicle have a specific limit to can operate. And also by making sure that the vehicle is in order, is in a very good shape before you take it to the highway. They also regulate traffic flow and enforce speed limits, as I said earlier on. They also educate drivers, motorists, and the public on road safety. That's how you can be on the highway. What you can do, you don't sleep on the highway you're driving. You don't get drunk when you're driving. All these things have to put into place before you can go on the highway to avoid havoc, to avoid accidents. They also register vehicles and numbering them. All this are some of the functions of the road safety. And also the law that brought them into effect. So when we finish looking at the law, we can now look at the jurisdiction, where can we operate. That is when we cannot go to the state law and the federal law. That we can know where they're supposed to operate and where they're not supposed to operate. That even if you see them in, on the state road, look at what you do. We are going to look at all that. But let us take it gradually. Let us look at the law first. After looking at the law, would that man know whether the law enjoin them, whether the law empower them to do what they are doing? So we are coming one after the other. There's also the Federal Road Safety established in 2007. Give the commission the mandate to ensure road safety in Nigeria by preventing accidents, regulating traffic, and educating road users. The law empowers Road Safety Commission personnel to arrest and execute traffic offenders, as I said earlier on, impound vehicles, and regulate traffic flow. The Act also emphasizes the importance of road safety, education, and driver's license. Educate people why you should have driver's license, why should you have your particulars intact whenever you are driving. Then we are going to look at what are the laws guiding the road safety. We have already looked at the laws. Then, what are the jurisdiction? What are the laws guiding Nigerian road safety? With respect to jurisdiction, do they have the right to stay in everywhere, or do they have a particular place where they can operate? We have looked at the law. And the law is well-spelled, as I said earlier. Like the last time we discussed, I also stated about the law. Now, where are the jurisdictions? The Federal Road Safety Council in Nigeria primarily has the jurisdiction over federal highways. The authority typically does not extend to state roads, which are managed by state. Their main jurisdiction is to operate on the federal highways and federal roads. That's what the law says. That is their main jurisdiction. And also, the road safety also has jurisdiction over federal highways, enforcing traffic rules and regulation, like interstate rules. The Federal Road Safety Commission also operates on roads connecting different states. You know, some of them connecting them are still federal roads, they are not state roads. Some of them are state roads, some of them are federal roads. So they also have the power to operate on the roads connecting to some state roads. Then, where is this state roads? State traffic agency or law enforcement agency typically handle state roads. Then, Federal Road Safety Code might not have automatic jurisdiction over state roads. Unless, listen to me very well. I say that Federal Road Safety Commission might not have automatic jurisdiction over state roads unless there are special circumstances. As I said earlier on, where they have jurisdiction is on the federal highway. That's where they can operate fluently. That's where you see that when you are going on the federal road, you see them, they will flake on you. When you're on the high speed, they will say slow down. They will use their hand to flake down on certain things. They will ask you some certain questions. Please do wait to stop and answer them, because they are there to direct you. They are there to stop

suspicious circumstances in which the federal road setting might assist with traffic management during special events or emergencies on the state roads. So that's why they're not meant to stay on the state roads. So when you see them on the street roads, please do well to stop for them and ask them questions. They will tell you why they are operating there. As I said earlier on, their jurisdiction is just to cover the highway, which is the federal road. That's why they are named Federal Road Safety Commission. Their main purpose and their main jurisdiction is to operate on the federal road and not state road. So whenever you see them on the state road, please do well to stop for them and ask them questions why they are operating on the state road. They don't have power to operate on the state road. They only have power to operate on the federal road. But some people are worried, why are they on the state road every time stopping people? Please, you know, ignorance of the law is not an excuse. When you see them on the state road and they're waving you, try as much as possible to stop and ask them why are they operating. They will explain to you. They owe it as a duty to explain it to you, unless you don't know your rights. That's why as an individual, you must know your rights. You have to exercise your rights judiciously at any point in time. As I said earlier on, that state traffic agency or law enforcement agency typically handle state roads. The Federal Road Safety Commission typically handle federal roads and not state roads. But I said earlier on that the Federal Road Safety Commission might not have automatic jurisdiction over state roads, except on a special circumstances. That special circumstances include they might assist with the traffic management during special events. Let's assume that maybe the government or the president is coming to River State. They can see them operating within the state road. They are helping to decongest what? Traffic. That's why I say some circumstances in which they can stay on the state road. That is the federal road safety. Or they can stay on the federal road. They can assist in management during special events or emergency on the state road. If there is an emergency. Or they can collaborate with state agencies on road safety initiatives. Or like, look at what happened on this road. Why did it happen? Please, if we should take more caution, this and that, you know, to bring more initiatives. They are not meant to check you or to arrest you or to impound your car on the state road. They don't have the jurisdiction. They don't have the power. Unless on a special circumstance. That's why when a road safety is on the state road waving you, please try as much as possible to stop and ask the road safety, are you supposed to be in the state road? Know your rights. You still tell people to know your... Because only when you know your rights, you know how to exercise it. If you don't even know your rights, you won't even know what to say. And don't be among those people that used to go to the back and they shout, hey, they will do this, they will do that. And at the end of the day, they don't even know their rights. They don't even know where the road is supposed to stay and where they're not supposed to stay. So you don't open your mouth and talk where you don't know your rights. That's why we should incorporate yourself in consistent reading. Print all this law. Look at them. At times, at a lucid time, look at them. Know what it's all about. Know where they're supposed to operate. Know where they're not supposed to operate. So then when you see them on the state road, you are at liberty to ask them, what are they doing here? This is not their jurisdiction. And you see, that if they know that you know your rights, they will answer you amicably without any too much argument. But when you don't know your rights, how will you ask them? Even they impound your car the state road, they have the right. They don't. Because the law empowers them to operate extensively on the highway, which is a federal road. While the state agencies are clothed with jurisdiction to operate within the state roads to handle every state affair. That's why I said earlier on that we should know our rights. And when you know your rights, you will not be lost in the crowd. You know what to do at every point in time. At times, you can look for this law. You can Google them. Look at them extensively. Look at their power. Even when we are talking about the Federal Road Safety Commission, look at also this tenancy and agreement between you and your tenant. Look at it. Because that is what is on ground now. You don't know your right. I want to talk more about this, that knows your right. You read all this law, try to get acquainted with them. Try to know. Ask questions so that you know. That's why I say that Federal Road Safety Commission primarily focus on federal highways. Why state road authorities, state agencies typically manage and enforce traffic rules and state rules? You don't say that they must be there. So when you see them, you start panicking. Like when I was, last month, I was going on, I saw them on, I parked. When I parked, I asked them,
Madam, please manage your speed limits. That's what you need to tell me. Please don't speak high. That's what they told me. Don't speak high. Don't do that. I say, okay, thank you very much for that advice. Bam! I zoom off. Because they're not meant to do any other thing, because this is a speed rule, which I knew that they're not supposed to put in the speed rule. Especially when you're going towards the Rumokoro, you see them before that federal school. They're always there. You have the right to stop and ask them why they're operating there. I thought that there's a second pass in which they can operate on the state road, which I have said is earlier on. So let us try as much as possible to know our rights. And if we know our rights, we know how to exercise it. So somebody might come and tell you, now why are you stop? And you start coming and saying, I did not separate me. This is what they did to me on the road. This is my car. They do this thing. Did you know your right at that point? Don't even know your right to ask them questions. And if you ask them questions, they will answer you politely. I don't think they will try to make any case out of it, because they know that obviously the law did not enjoin them to stay at the truth. Unless there is an exception, there is an emergency, or if there is a need for it. You can't just go to state road and start making just of people or by one person is not done anymore. So please, let us know our rights and exercise it judiciously. Fell short

0: 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Yes, we are going to look at the advantage of the Federal Road Safety on Nigerian Road. Please, if you have any question with respect to the road safety, their power, their jurisdiction, why they are on state road, please don't hesitate to forward it to our chat box on the Grace Impact Radio. Yes, we will look at it together. We'll answer the question and also convince you on the question. Thank you. Then we are going to look at this afternoon, advantage of road safety on Nigerian road. That is why they should be on the road all the time. Number one, advantage of road safety should be on the federal road with taxi. They enhance road safety awareness. Federal road safety, they normally educate the public on road safety, promoting responsibility, and also telling us about the driving habits. At times you can see they will stop you on the road. If you are on the road, on the highway, and you didn't put on your seatbelt, they will wave at you, they will stop you. And you can agree with me immediately, some of us, when we are going on the road, we will not put our seatbelt. As soon as we see them a mile, we will start trying to adjust. That is the time they will stop you. Please, when you see them, don't try to adjust. Be yourself and drive up. Otherwise, they will not look at you. But when you start raising that tension that you want to, you are not properly, you know, and you're supposed to put your seatbelt, they will now wave and stop you. That is one of their functions. They are meant to check whether your seatbelt is properly. And also, they are meant to check whether your speed limit. Otherwise, when they stop you, they will look at you. That's why they will be waving. Slow down, slow down. Please, when you see them, try as much as possible to slow down. They will just ask you a few questions. Your speed limit is okay. They will allow you to go. Then they congest traffic on the highway. They also improve traffic management. Road Safety Commission also regulates traffic flow. They maximize congestion and also ensure smooth movements on the highway. Like when there is too much traffic, they try as much as possible to know why the traffic is an increase. They try to decongest. That's one of their functions. They also reduce accidents on the road. How do they reduce accidents? They help to enforce traffic law. Like when your tire is not functioning well, when you look at them, ask you to park. When they check you don't have fire extinguisher, they will tell you to park. When you check that the manner you drive, or maybe your business, they will park you and try to know. They will pound your car without even asking you too much questions, and they will write a receipt for you and give you a Portugal pay to the federal government. So we should try as much as possible to cooperate with them, because when we cooperate with them, we will have flow movement on the highway. They are our friend. But the only thing that, as I said earlier, you should try as much as possible to know the law. When you know all those laws, when you are acquainted with the law, or when you are familiar with the law, there's a certain question you need to ask me. Because there was a time I was traveling in December time, I met one of the police on the way. The police now stopped us, asked us, where is my driving license? I showed them. Where is your matriculars? I showed them. Where is your clearance? Police cars? I showed them. There's a particular paper I asked them. I said, please, it's not your responsibility to check such paper. They say, what did I hear? I said, it's not your responsibility. It's the work of the road safety. They say, why should I say? I said, I, because I know that you're not supposed to be a police. Your own is to make sure that there's no abnormal way. That is your own duty as a police. You understand? You are not meant to start checking all these papers. You know, they just been wrong. They didn't talk to me. Just less than 10 minutes, say you should take your paper and go. You now say you are troublesome. Take your paper and go. I didn't make it come. I didn't say anything. Just keep up, because I know my rights. So when you know your rights, nobody can dampen you on the road. When you know your rights, when they ask you what paper you're supposed to put, if you produce them, you go your way. Off you go. Because I normally hear people saying, I really suffered. You know, I stayed there, those steps, they delayed me more than 3 hours. What are you doing with them? Because you don't know what you're supposed to say. And maybe your papers are not complete. Do the right thing and the right answer will come. You don't say they are our friend. Because they are there to help us. And as much as they are helping us, we should not take it as an advantage to abuse it. Because we should not abuse it, because they are there to put us through. With some people, they will drive on the highway without their driving license, without their particulars complete. And then if you do that and enter into their trap, you know, obviously they must surely hold you responsible, and they will not allow you to go. So we came here to educate some of our listeners that we should try as much as possible to listen to them, obey them, show them what if they ask for anything, show them, they will look at it and they will leave you to go. They are our friends. These are friends, they are working for the federal government, they are also working for you, because the 1999 constitution is our mirror, it's protecting all of us, and they still have their law. They still have their law that guide them, so that the law is still the limit of the law. You, as a citizen of the Federal Republic of Nigeria, you should know the rights, you should know the law, you should know what you're supposed to do at every point in time. And if you know all this, and if you know the law will never get rid of you. You'll always be free at any point in time. That's why I advise some of my clients, and the one came to the office, said that the impoundment is car. I say, where? Say, along LL. I know that was a federal jurisdiction. I say, what did you say? My particulars, they are not complete. Two of them are missing. I say, why? You are the one that is at fault. Why? You know that you are going to operate on the highway. You're supposed to put all your particulars on ground before you go. Now, they packed your car for how many weeks now? Almost 2 weeks. And that is where you eat from. Then what did you tell them? No, that you was making quarrel with them. I could not quarrel with them. And I plead with them. Please give me some time. I'm going to produce these papers. Please. Is that tough? I didn't know that this paper. Or I just tell them one thing. And they will allow you to go. Please, don't fight them. Don't make trouble with them. Be friendly with them. And they will protect us. But the only thing I'm advising you to try as much as possible to know your rights. Know what to tell them. Know how to operate with them. Don't allow them to take advantage of you. Because if you allow them to take advantage of you, they will impound your car without you knowing. I am going to also educate us the reason why the road safety should operate on the state road. Please listen attentively. They say that at times, there is emergency. They can be called upon to come to help out. At times there is emergency on the road, they can call us to come and help out. And when they are called to come and help out, you see them checking people on the road. And at times, when some of the states are violating the traffic rules, they might be called upon to come and educate people, you know? And how did you ensure that this consistent enforcement of traffic laws and regulations are being affected? That's why you see them. When they come to the federal road, they are always calm. They are not so harsh. They are always friendly. And at the time I was passing at Rumokota, I saw them on that Rumokota road. You know, I was driving, it didn't stop. But I saw the stop orders. They were asking them questions. I was trying to know, you know, you don't just go and buy kids where it's not you. So what I just asked. But what I felt in my mind, what are they doing on the state road? They're not supposed to be on the state road. Their main jurisdiction is also be on the federal highway. I am trying to tell us the reason why you can see them on the state road. At times they are there to accident reduction. You understand that state road can be just as accident prone as federal road high safety. Their presence can even help to reduce accidents and improve safety. You know, when you see them on the street road, you are even conscious to adjust yourself, to put yourself in order. They are not meant to be there. But at times, they are there to also to implement some of the rules. You know, that will help the states. They are not meant to be on the street road. But at times, when you see them on the street road, try as much as possible to obey them. Knowing fully well that their jurisdiction is at the federal highway. But when you see them on the state road, don't fight them and don't caution them. Try as much as possible to leave this problem. Ask them why they are here. They will explain to you. They owe it as a duty to you. That's why I say, when I started earlier, I said, please know your rights. Know your rights. Because if you know your rights, you will apply it judiciously. So when you see them on the street road, don't hesitate or don't be afraid to ask them, please, you are not meant to be here. Why are you here? They will explain to you and they will check you and you go your way. Because ignorance of the law is not an excuse. That's why I say that the Federal Road Safety Commission is guided by the Federal Road Safety Establishment Act 27, which outlined the laws and regulations for road safety in Nigeria. And I said earlier on that the key provisions of this road safety, their establishment and function, is established as a body corporate with purchase association and common sale responsible for traffic management, preventing and maximizing accidents on the highways. That is their responsibility. Supervising users of highways, regulating traffics, and clearing obstructions on the highway. They are one of their key responsibilities to manage the traffic rules. That traffic will still have their own law. Their law is very versatile. If you start reading the law of the traffic, you can't be not close today. But I am going to bring the law, and also next episode we are going to discuss next week Monday. We are going to look at this law. That's the traffic management law or the road traffic law. So I will know how to apply it. It's very, very important. And you can agree with me, this road agency we are talking about, if you look at, I don't know, each state have their own, they operate. Like in River State, they operate like Tuesdays and Thursdays. You see them on neutral day, or maybe Tuesday and Thursday, you see them, they will be on the road. They will be very many checking particulars. They will check in whether your driver license is up to date. They will just have a mini court beside that road. Assuming they are operating in a particular junction, you see them having a mini court there. So that if you abscond or if you don't have your particulars up to date, they will just refer you to the court. They will have a magistrate operating that particular place. They don't need to ask you too much question. They'll just say, please slow down. Slow down. When you slow down, they'll ask you, please, can you wind down? You wind down, they'll ask you, where is your particulars? You show them. Where is your driver license? You show them. Please, can you on your light? You show them. If any of them is not functioning, they will not refer you to that court. They will ask you to park. When you park, they will refer you to that court. What are they referring you to? Just to go there and explain to them why all these things are not functioning. And you hold them as a duty to tell them why those things are not functioning. If you didn't explain yourself very well, they will pound your car. That is the road safety. It's not road safety. That one is the state agency. Yeah, they normally come with. That's why you see some bus drivers or those with public transport, they will divert. They will not operate that route for that day. Because they don't normally have their complete driver license. Their particulars is not up to date. Their windscreen is not even working. Their headlamp is not even working. So they will not operate it. You will not see them on the road for that day, because the road agency, which is responsible for the state's road, will check all those things to make sure that those things are in order before you operate in the state's road. So what I'm trying to tell us this afternoon is that please let us try as much as possible as road users. Let us make sure that our driver's license are intact, particulars are intact, our windscreen is functioning, our headlamp is also functioning, we have our fire extinguisher inside our car when we are operating. So that we will avoid all these hiccups, we will avoid spending money unnecessarily. Because when all these things are not in order, we are meant to pay. And look at some of the traffic offenses and penalties they will assign to you. If you are driving under alcohol or drug influence, you pay 5,000 naira fine. That's what they will fine you. At times, they will give you up to 20,000 or 15,000. But the law enjoins them to give you 5,000 naira. When your speed limit is too high, if you violate the speed limit, you pay also 5,000 naira fine. Then when you didn't put on your seatbelt, you pay 2,000 naira fine. That is what their law enjoins. But at times you see them giving you up to 5,000 or 20,000 because you don't know your rights. You don't even read the law. You go and pay above. That's why I say ignorance of the law is not an excuse. You will not say, hey, please, after payment, say, please, I've known the law. Give me my money. Nobody will talk to you. Please know the law. So I will exercise it at the appropriate time. Then using phone while driving is very bad. If it's 4,000 naira fine, using phone when you are driving, when they cut you, is it 4,000 naira you're going to pay to them? They're dangerous driving. You want to maneuver, you want to overspeed, you want to is 50,000 naira fine. That is why, because that one can cause accident, that one can make you to lose a life, because when you're coming with the high speed, anything can happen. That's why the fine is much. It's 50,000 naira fine. Without a beg. This is some traffic offenses and penalties. That's why we educate some of our new users. Please try as much as possible to know all these laws. And when you want to drive on the highway, even on the state road, please put caution. If you see where there is traffic light, please try as much as possible to obey. Then if you cannot obey, try to look at the other road that doesn't have traffic light. Operate that place, nobody will stop you. And if you see a traffic order on the road stopping you, try to stop. Not maneuver. Even if you are in a hurry, 5 seconds or 5 minutes cannot stop you from where you are going to. Try as much as possible to obey them so you not be a victim. And as soon as the year ends, go and renew your driver's license. Go and renew your particulars. All this is very, very necessary for you to operate on the road freely without having any hiccups. Whether you see a Federal Road Safety Commission on the road, state road, or on the federal high road, it doesn't matter. But the most important thing is that you know where they're supposed to operate. You know where they're not supposed to operate. When they see you on the state road and stop you and ask you questions you don't like, they're not friendly with, ask them why are they on this road? Why are they operating here? Are they supposed to operate here? Meanwhile, you are correct with your particulars. You can still ask questions. It's your right, and you have to exercise it judiciously. And nobody can stop you. It's only when you don't know your right that you start fidgeting when they see you. Please let us know your right and let us know how to exercise this. We should not be afraid when we see them on the road. We should not start doing as if we don't know what we want to do. Let us apply and know that we have rights. And that right must be exercised judiciously. And as a citizen of the Federal Republic, have right to ask questions. Anything you're giving this stop you, you have a right to ask questions. Ask, let them not answer. It's at your judgment. But open your mouth and ask them to answer you. Like this time I was operating at, I was driving towards a GRA. I was going home. They stopped me. I asked. They say, madam, where are you coming from? I said, I'm coming from church. They said, okay. Please, do you have your driver's license on the state road? I said, please, sir, you know I'm not supposed to. This is not your jurisdiction. Why are you on the state road? They explained to me that there's some information, that they have an information that is stolen very well. That I have an information that there's something that's happening in this place. So they came to see where they'd be able to stop the flow. I said, okay, I have my everything is complete. They say, okay, madam, you can go. And I left. I asked them, why are you operating on this road? Where are you supposed to be? And they told me that they have an emergency. They were called upon to come. At that point, you cannot ask them, tell them not to operate. Because they were called upon. They were given signal to come to this state to operate. In order to decongest some of the hiccups they have there. And that's why they are there. If I didn't ask them questions, they will not explain to me. Likewise, other road users, you might see them and you are telling them, you're not supposed to be cleaning yourself, you're not supposed to be here. They're not supposed to be there. But there is a signal, that's why they are there. So ask them questions if you feel free with them. They are your friends. They explained to me. And I went off my way and I'm happy with them. I didn't quarrel with them. I didn't even exchange words with them. And they were, you know, they were kind enough to explain to me. Because I know my rights. I know what I'm supposed to do. Likewise, you can still ask them when you know your rights. Don't say because there's one of my clients that told me they're not supposed to operate here. It's a lie. And Nigeria is not this. Nigeria is good. You and I will make it to be good when you know your rights and when you know how to exercise those rights. It will be good for all of us. Don't ignore the law. Always look at, let it be your law. Like the road safety, they're not supposed to be on this road. Look at it. Go to books. Do research. Why are they not supposed to be on the state road? You look at it. When are they supposed to be on the state road? You also look at an exception to that. When are they supposed to be on the state road? Where are they supposed to be there? What is the law empowering them to be on the state road? You look at all that. And when you are comfortable with it, let go. Please, the road safety commission. With them and the smooth flow of traffic in Nigeria, and there will be less accidents, and we must know the the traffic law. Because when we know all this law, they are new. When you look at them, I know them, they will guide you very well. And if they guide you, you still speak and still take that person. So this law will bless us and it will help us. We are going to draw the curtain at this point. And this is a blessing that should be a legal matter. Please, if you have any question in respect to what we have discussed so far, or if you have any encounter with the Road Safety Commission on the state road on the federal highway, please don't hesitate to forward your question on Grace Impact Radio chat box. We are going to look at it together so that will help us and tell us what the law, interpret the law, how it's supposed to be. Thank you very much for listening. Sometime this week, 3 p.m., please tune on the Lego Matter to listen to us and also forward your question so I'll look at it together. I remember it's the Chinyere's and Mama, the Lego practitioner in the protocols. At this point, we are going to draw the curtain to say bye. See you next week, Monday, on the Lego Matter.
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1: Yes, Hey!

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0: Even mama put. 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
1: Hey!
0: Hey!
1: Hey! 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

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That's the God that we serve.

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2: I'm going to be so grateful to have Phil Thompson do the song with me. Hallelujah. It's my one shot. This is 2022. I don't get time. So it's a very simple song. We all know it already, except Phil and Mrs. Thompson. So we're going to teach you. We will teach you. Okay, we have time. Please, can you celebrate my man of God? Okay. E flat.
3: Is it moving? See how far you brought. Is it moving?
2: I told you.
3: I'm so

Can you help me welcome Minister Phil Thompson? I can't tell. And I've made it. Jesus Christ. My days, I will say you. Now, can we be silent for Minister Thompson?

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But he that sits in the heavens

0: 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Good music heals perfectly.
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Hello, welcome to Single and Full on Drink Impact Radio. How have you been? I hope you've been good. I hope you've been awesome. How was work, life? How has everything been generally? Just a quick start. You know, Grace Impact Radio is that place we bring you the word, we bring you music, we bring you entertainment. We just make life a little bit easier for you with all our beautiful shows. And this is Single and Full. On Single and Full, we talk about the beautiful things, the issues of life that actually make for a fulfilled single life, how you can live a happy, but not just happy, but also a purposeful single life, even as you date, prepare for marriage, or perhaps long till you're single and you're not searching, or you're single and searching, or you're single and dating, or you're single and preparing for your wedding, whichever category this show is for you. We believe that you can live your best life as a single person. All you need is to be aware and to be intentional. The anchor scripture for our show is from the book of Matthew chapter 6, verse 22, where Jesus said, if your eye is single, then your whole body is full of light. So we believe on the show that singleness is good. It's good to be single. Is marriage good? Yes, marriage is good. But being single is good also. There are two different seasons of life. One has its purpose, each one has its beauty, each one has its benefits and advantages. One of the advantages of being single is self-discovery. Yes, it's one of the greatest advantages of being single. So on Single and Full, we are all about you, God, your purpose, your relationships, your money, your business, your career, you know, everything about you, everything that will just help you have a beautiful life. My name is Eniluwa Tobi and I am your host. We are talking today on a single and a significant. We started that already. And in the previous episode, we spoke about the mandates that God gave both male and female to be fruitful, to multiply, to subdue the earth, and to have dominion. Even though later we see that the woman was formed to be a helpmate for the man, she actually at the beginning in Genesis chapter 1 had the same mandate as the man. The Bible tells us in Genesis chapter 1 verses 26 to 28, it tells us that God created man in his own likeness and in his own image. Male and female, he created them. And he blessed them and said, be fruitful, multiply, subdue the earth, have dominion. So both male and female have the same mandate. When we say woman was created for the man, we're talking about in the context of marriage. That when you choose to join yourself to somebody, then you become his helpmate. But as long as they are in that marriage, they must understand that before God, even though they are one, they are also two separate entities. So whether married or unmarried,

Before God, everyone is a complete entity. But then, you know, getting into the covenant of marriage, then each party decides to live independent and come into a partnership and become interdependent. So everyone has their purpose. Everyone has the God has a purpose for everyone. There's a will He wants us to fulfill. There's a plan He has drawn for our lives. But we all have the same mandate. And that is why Paul in the New Testament can confidently write that there is no Jew nor Gentile, there is no male nor female. So in the mind of God, there is nothing like something a woman cannot do. I know that it's, you know, it's a bit sensitive because of the whole feminism movement and everything, but it is the absolute truth. In the mind of God, anything He has proposed for you to do, whether you're a male, whether you're a female, it is as He has proposed, and you can do it. So we're still talking about being single and significant, and we started with the example of Jesus, and we're still going to stick with that example today, because Jesus is and will always be our greatest example. As we know, the Lord Jesus never married. I know there are many documents and, you know, stuff that say otherwise, but we believe the word of God. We believe that the word of God is true. And if the word of God says it was never married, then it was never married, because God is the same yesterday, today, and forever. He does not lie. So Jesus was never married, but He fulfilled His purpose, fulfilled His mandate. And when we look at His life, we see that that mandate and that purpose was in stages. At the beginning, the Bible tells us He went from village to village, preaching the gospel of the kingdom. At a particular season in His life, He avoided going to Jerusalem. At a particular season, He wasn't really telling anyone that He was the Messiah. At a particular season, He wasn't talking about His death, His burial, and His resurrection. And then another season came where He started talking about it openly. And then the same Jerusalem He kind of avoided, He actually went there, because He could tell the times and the seasons in the purpose that God sent Him to earth for. And it is exactly the same way for us. And that was why we spoke about the importance of you knowing what is written concerning you. So I'm going to start today by saying something, and it is that everyone has something they are good at, but everyone also has something they are born for. Everyone has something they are good at. There is no talentless person on earth. Everyone has a talent. Yours might be singing. Yours might be dancing, organizing. Some people love numbers. They love, you know, equations. They love numbers, mathematics, accounting. Some people love to paint. Some people love to organize. Some people are naturally good with children. Every single person has a talent. There's nobody that puts on the face of the earth that does not have one thing they are naturally good at. But I want us to know that what you are good at may not be what you are born for. Yes, what you are good at may not be what you are born for. Sometimes what you are good at is what you are born for. But what you are good at, it may not be what you are born for. And I say that carefully, because I'm not saying that you should don't pay attention to your likes and your dislikes, to the things that you love to do. But you know, there's this very popular saying, find out what you love and then put all your energy and your passion into it. But purpose is not usually like that. It's not always like that. A long time ago, I heard Stephen Furtick say something very wonderful. He said, don't put your purpose on your passion. It says, put your passion on your purpose, which means that find whatever God has said you should be, and then put all of your energy, all of your resources, all of your heart into it. And he said that because of the same thing that I said. What you are good at, what you love to do, may not necessarily be what you are born to do. But if there is one thing I know about God, God is a father. And if you would stick to that which you have found in His word, that which you have seen, that which you have heard, that which you know,

comedian. And then later I started posting these, you know, short videos of him singing Yoruba songs. And today, it's literally like his comedy career is basically non-existent, but he's thriving as a singer. That is an example of, you know, he started out with something he was born, he was good at, but now he's doing something he's born for. And many times, in that thing you are born for, trust me, the strength of God will shine forth. And he's doing it in a unique way. You know, he's singing Yoruba gospel, not even English like many people would expect, but he's doing amazing. He's releasing beautiful songs in Yoruba, and he's been a blessing to, you know, to everybody. Another person is this woman called Blessing Lopez. Blessing Lopez was doing very well as a makeup artist. She was doing amazing, and now she's like, I don't know if she's still, she may still be doing her makeup business, but now she's known more for her music than for the makeup business that was thriving. She didn't stop it because it wasn't working. So for somebody who is saying, oh, God wants me to go into this, and I'm not so sure because I just think I may not be very good at it, and this is already working out for me, you can rest assured that God is a father, and he will not put you in what you would fail at. No. Even if it seems like God is directing you to do something you don't have any talent for, or something you don't know how to do, you can trust that, just like he told Paul, his strength will be made perfect in your weakness. And on that note, that is why today we are talking about the importance of your relationship with God in fulfilling purpose. And I started from there because whatever God tells us to do, we must never ever depend on our own strength to do it. The Bible tells us that by the arm of the flesh, no man will prosper, which means that if you depend on human capabilities and human abilities, the chances that you will fail is actually very, very high. So God might be talking to you about something you're not, you don't think you're very, very good at. For me personally, I have the privilege to stand in front of people and talk. And for me, it was the last thing I wanted to do. But then I discovered that, you know, I had a good insight by the help of the Holy Spirit, by the inspiration of the Holy Spirit into the scriptures. And, you know, in my church, an opportunity opened up to, you know, be a Sunday school teacher at the time. That was how I started, a Sunday school teacher. And I was considering, oh, maybe not this, maybe something else that, you know, I don't have to stand in front of anybody. But then my heart was so drawn to it. And I remember the first few times I was literally shaking and, you know, mixing up my words and stuff like that. But then over time, I grew into it. I'm not saying there are times when I'm still like, oh God, help me. But, you know, I find that even though I started hesitant, I was a bit hesitant, I knew that it wasn't just because an opportunity in church, it was because it was what God did. I can tell you that sometimes I still get nervous. I'm not going to lie about that. Even this radio show that I'm not seeing you, sometimes I'm like, oh God, I'm about to talk. But then I actually find a lot of joy and fulfillment in it. It makes me happy to know that I get to help somebody with something. I get to say something that somebody really needs at a time in their life. I get to open my mouth and God speaks through me. You know, it's usually a beautiful feeling. It's really beautiful. And so many times I start out a bit nervous, but then by the time I, you know, I'm kind of like in the middle, I actually really start off. And if I had

You know, looking back at when I started, I would have never believed that a day would come that sometimes I would even look forward to speaking. Not because I just want to gratify my own desires, but because I see the impact of what I do. And I'm grateful to God that I have the opportunity to do it. Now, that is not the entirety of my life. I have other stuff I'm doing, but I'm starting to realize that many times the plans we have for ourselves, they may be contrary to the plans that God has for us. But you can be rest assured that He is a Father. He will never push you into what you cannot do. He will never, in fact, not into what you cannot do. He will never push you into what He will not help you thrive in. Yes. So even if it is something you know that by your human strength you cannot do it, you can be rest assured that God will be there. And that is where your relationship with God comes in. It is through that relationship that you gain the confidence, the strength to actually step out, to do something you may not be good at, but you know that you are born for. So we're going to go on a very short music break. And when we come back, we'll continue to talk about how your relationship with God can help you do that thing that you may not be good at, but you are born for. Please stay tuned.

Hello, welcome back to Single and Fold on Grace Impact Radio. We are talking about how what you are good at may not be what you are born for. But you don't have to be afraid, you don't have to panic, you don't have to get hysterical. You have one advantage, and that is your relationship with God. I gave us human examples of people who started out doing something completely different from what they are known for today. And we also see such examples in the Bible. David is one example. When David was introduced to us, he was a shepherd boy, but he ended up being a warrior and eventually the king of Israel. So many times what you are good at or what you start out with may not be what you are born to do. So even if God is speaking to your heart and is calling you to do something that is completely out of your comfort zone, you must be bold enough to step out and to do it confidently. And I said, if there is one thing that helps you with that, your relationship with God. It's a good thing to find purpose, but it's a greater thing to fulfill it. It's not just enough for you to find what God wants you to do. You must fulfill it. And if there's one thing that would help you do that, it is your relationship with God. And we've been looking at Jesus as an example of a single man, a single person who fulfilled his purpose, a single person who was significant in his day and is still very much significant today. And if there's one thing we can see with Jesus was his relationship with the Father. He made statements like, I and my Father are one. Whatever I see my Father do, that is what I do. Whatever I hear from my Father, that is what I speak to you. You know, every place you turn in the gospel, it's literally like every conversation was just my Father, my Father, my Father, my Father, my Father, my Father. And he laid that example for us of having a thriving relationship with God, not just as God, but God as our Father. Yeah. So your relationship with God gives you many things that help you fulfill your purpose. But how did Jesus cultivate that relationship? We see a lot of going off by himself. The Bible will tell us that he went off by himself to the mountain to pray. He went to pray and they continued all night. You know, we saw many of those. There was a particular place in the Bible where he sent his disciples away and he went off to pray. So Jesus modeled that constant fellowship with God, not just constant fellowship with God, extended fellowship with God, taking a lot of time out to just spend with the Father. We see that dependence with the Lord Jesus. And that was, and he didn't just make the statement, by myself, I can do nothing. He didn't just make that statement. He wasn't just spilling mere words. He actually lived that dependence. Even when he was going to go to the cross, he went into a garden first to pray, because he realized that his strength, his wisdom, his confidence, everything came from one important thing: his relationship with the Father, his oneness with the Father. And when he was going to go to the cross, he prayed the same prayer for us. He said that he told God, he said that they may be one as a, that they may be one as we are one. And then he also prayed that we may be one with him as he is one with the Father. So oneness is what our relationship with God, a thriving relationship with God, will give us. What is oneness? Oneness means being in tune with God at all times. The Bible actually says God's will be done on earth as it is in heaven, which means that for us to do God's will for our lives, for our communities, our families, our churches, our nations, we have to know what is in heaven so we can bring it to earth. And the only way to do that is to be in constant fellowship with the Father.
So what does your relationship with God give you that actually helps you live a single but also a significant life and to fulfill purpose generally? So even if you're married, trust me, it also works. It works for both married and unmarried people alike. Number one, it gives identity. Jesus never introduced himself as the great teacher from Nazareth. He never called himself Jesus of Nazareth. He never did. He would usually say two things about himself. He would usually call himself two things: Son of God, Son of Man. There were some other times where he revealed himself to some people that he is the Messiah. But he never came out to scream, "Oh, I am the Messiah of the world. I am the Savior of the world." He never came out to scream it out loud on mountaintop. He said it, he hinted it, but he always found his identity, not even in his purpose, but in his relationship with God and what God had called him. So he called himself a son of God. He called himself a son of man. So ultimately, it is not your purpose that gives you identity. It is your identity that eventually gives you purpose. So the first and the foundational thing that your relationship with God will give you is identity. Whether you're a pastor, you're a banker, you're a tech bro or a tech sis, it's not your primary identity. It's part of your identity, but it's not the primary, most important, foundational identity. You shouldn't find your greatest joy in it. Your greatest joy, the greatest fulfillment should be in that you are a child of God. And all of the other beautiful things that the Bible says about you. So it gives you identity. The second thing it gives you is an example. It gives you guidance. So Jesus said, "As I see my Father do, that I do." So your relationship with God gives you guidance. It gives you the opportunity to actually model God. Jesus said in the Bible, he said, "Come unto me, all you who labor and are heavy laden, and I will give you rest. Take my yoke upon you and follow me." In the Message translation of that particular scripture, it actually says, "Learn from me, walk with me and walk with me. Learn from me the unforced readings of grace," which means that we learn how to do life, learn how to bear my burdens. The purposes that God gives to us are not our burdens. They are his burdens, and he's the only one that can teach us how to bear it. So your relationship with God gives you guidance, gives you, a model, gives you the opportunity to model God and for God to be an example to be. The Bible tells us to look unto Jesus, the author and the finisher of our faith. It gives you the opportunity to actually model the Lord Jesus himself. Another thing it gives you is passion. Yes. God may tell you to do something you are not passionate about, something you don't even really like, but I can assure you that as you spend time with him and as you begin to take baby steps, you will get to a place of passion. I know that for sure. You will get to a place of passion. He himself will pour in your heart the same zeal, the same passion that he has for that. One thing we see with Jesus is passion. He entered the temple and he drove out people. He says, "My Father's house is to be called the house of prayer. It's not for you to come and be selling stuff." And the Bible tells us that at that moment, his disciples said, wow, they saw the passion and they could relate it to something David said, that zeal for your house, passion for your house has consumed me. There was another part in the book of John chapter 4 where they went to get him food and then they came back, they met him. He had spoken to the Samaritan woman, and the woman had gone into the village to call more people. And, they were urging him to eat. And he said, his food is to do the Father's will. He was so passionate that he put his needs aside to do that which God has called him to do. That kind of passion comes from spending time with God. That kind of zeal comes from spending time with God, comes from understanding his mind and becoming one with him in mind. Another thing your oneness, your relationship with God will give you is clarity, absolutely no confusion. You can be so clear about who you are, you can be so clear about what God wants you to do,
that even if the whole world is against you, you will still stand. And we see it with Jesus in John chapter 8. John chapter 8, he is one of my absolute favorites in the Bible. The entire book of John, actually, but particularly some chapters and some places in the book of John. But John chapter 8 is one of those very beautiful parts. And it's so special to me because it was at a time when God had asked me to do something, and thank God for the support systems in my life. But some certain people were talking and they were like, are you really sure you can do this? And even I was saying the same thing to myself. Are you really sure you can do this? Are you really sure this is who you are? Are you really sure? Are you really sure? I had a lot of doubt, internal doubt, external voices, everything all together. And I was just reading my Bible and I got to John chapter 8. And Jesus had this long argument, I don't know whether to call it an argument or a discourse, let's say a discourse with the Pharisees, where they were telling him, oh, you keep testifying about yourself, your testimony is not true. And he said, well, God said the testimony in the mouth of, the law says in the mouth of two or three witnesses, the truth shall be established. And he said, what my Father says is one testimony, what I say is another testimony, and that is all that matters. And from that point, I realized how that reaffirming what God has said about you is very, very important. And you can reaffirm it and agree with it to the point that no matter what anybody says, you stick with what God has said. It's a very beautiful portion of the scriptures. Every time I read it, I actually really get excited. It's one of my absolute favorites. So you can get clarity, absolute clarity. The whole world can be against you, but you will have that clarity, that strength to stand and say, this is what God has said about me. You can say otherwise. Circumstances of life can say otherwise. But I know this is who I am. This is who God has made me. You know, they were arguing with him about being the Son of God, about being the Messiah. They were like, see, forget everything that people are saying, you know. I know because my Father has said it. So what gave him that confidence was his relationship with God. And finally, what does your relationship with God, your oneness with God give you? It gives you the power and the presence of God. No one can achieve by their own strength that which God has told them to do. It's absolutely impossible because we are not fulfilling human dreams. We are fulfilling God-sized dreams. And trust me, God-sized dreams, God-sized dreams cannot be fulfilled by human capabilities. God-sized dreams needs God-backed resources. I mean, I don't really know how to say it. But we're not fulfilling, your purpose is not a man-sized dream. It's a God-sized dream. And so you need the resources, the power, and the presence that only God can give. So the more you spend time with God, the more his presence and his power increases in your life. And then you will find that his strength is made perfect in your weakness. So be rest assured, you don't have to panic. God is giving you big dreams, but you don't have to panic. God is telling you to do something that seems like, oh, how am I going to do this? You don't have to worry. Just spend time with him. Let him teach you. Let him help you. Let him reveal things to you. I really trust that today's episode has been a blessing to you. Thank you so much for sticking to the end. And I pray for you that the courage and the boldness you need to do all that God has called you to do will rest on you in the name of Jesus. I also pray for you for a grace to walk with the Lord faithfully, diligently, consistently, and to be one with him. Thank you so much for joining to this show. My name is Eniola Atani, and I'll be here again this time next week. Until then, keep listening to Single and Full on Grace Impact Radio.

Hello everyone, my name is Mrs. Mosune Bodage, CEO of Mosu Scotland Nigeria. 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

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We'll flow, Jabba da kosha chaya la da bandi.

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I come naked.

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Can we do it line by line? I told you guys your voice is amazing, so I know it's going to sound good. But while you sing it, think about the words. Trust me, this is true. Jesus, with him, you can come and tell him your weakness. You can tell him, Jesus, I feel like having a girl. I feel like having a boy. I don't know how I'm feeling. Help me. And he will help you. You can tell him, I just feel like watching pornography, but I don't want to do it. Jesus, help me. And he won't condemn you. If you invite him, he will say, come. He said, come unto me. All you who are carrying burdens, and I will do what? I will give you rest. So let's do life.

We can be real with Jesus. Enough of pretending. You can be real with Jesus. You don't have to pretend with Jesus. Jesus knows your struggles. You don't like that habit. You don't like it, but you are struggling with it. Jesus knows, and Jesus can help you. All he requires is for you to be true with him. Blind Bartimaeus wanted healing. They said to him, shut up. He said, Jesus,

why you are stubborn. They don't understand that it's because of the things they have done. They don't understand it, but Jesus understands it. And Jesus does not condemn you. Jesus wants to help you. Jesus wants to help you. If the Lord is too much for you, Jesus wants to carry it for you. Jesus wants to carry it for you. Nobody is condemning you. Nobody is condemning you. Jesus said, come as you are. Come as you are, and he will transform you. He will change you. He will change your identity. He will change.

commit itself. Sin does not commit itself. It is people that commit sin. That's why the song says, Jesus, save me from me. Save me from myself. Save me from my flesh. Save me from myself. Pornography does not watch itself. It's people that watch it. Sin does not commit itself. It's people that sin. So tell him. The Bible says if you knock, the door will be opened. If you

them. People see you and they think you are all right. People see you and say, well done. But you know what you are battling with inside. You know what is going on inside. You can't even tell anybody because they will not understand it. They see you as a

Jesus. Jesus says, come unto me. Come unto Jesus. Let him help you. Let him deliver you. Let him restore you. Come to Jesus. Come to Jesus. You can be real with Jesus. Come naked before him. Before Jesus, you are naked. There is no hiding place.

We are going to sing that again. I want you to close your eyes. Don't think of anyone. Don't think of anyone. The one you need to think of is Jesus, and he's the one standing before you. He's the one that knows you. He knows you. He formed you. He made you. He knows everything about you. You can't hide to him. Whatever we hide, it's just a matter of time. It will be revealed. Whatever is hidden, it's just a matter of time. It will be revealed. But one thing I know is Jesus does not want to disgrace anybody. Jesus does not want to put anybody to shame. So he's always sending people to warn you. He's always sending people to tell you to desist from that thing. He's always telling people to warn you so that you will not go to hell. He's always telling people. Jesus does not want to disgrace you. He does not want everybody to see that, he's a fornicator. If only you will hear the voice of the Lord and you will talk to him. He does not want people to know he's a masturbator. If only you will talk to Jesus now before it is too late. Now is the time of salvation. You and I don't know tomorrow. Now is the time of salvation. Jesus is here to help you. Jesus is here to take this burden. Jesus is here to take it off. You lead praise and worship, but you are fighting with being gay. But you are leading praise and worship. You are fighting with being gay. They don't know, but you know. Don't deceive yourself. You can call the name of Jesus. They will dance. That's all. And sometimes God will honor his word, but you, where you are going, you don't know. Where your life is going, you don't know. You handle media, you are usher, but you are struggling with these things. Be true to Jesus for once. I'm not ashamed to tell Jesus what my problem is. When I'm vulnerable, I tell him, Jesus, I'm vulnerable. Help me. I tell him I'm not ashamed with Jesus. Because even if I don't tell him, he knows. So I do myself a favor to tell him. So when you sing it again, mean every word. You can close your eyes. It is Jesus you are talking to. Jesus is right here. He says, where two or three are gathered in my name, I am there. He's here to help.

And he said, "Who am I? What is my father's house that you have brought me this far? Who am I? A rejected stone. They didn't want me. My brothers sold me. They didn't believe in my dreams. But God said, David is my friend. David, I have loved. Who am I?" And David could not help but give thanks. "Then who am I? Who is my father's house that you have brought me this far? Who are we?" Some of us, they don't even know our name.

before him and just say thank you, Jesus. Forget your makeup, forget your hair. Just bow before him. It is because of him we are standing. It is because of him we are here. It is because of him only.

Ain't like you, ain't like you.

lift your thanksgiving. Thank him for your life. He's the reason you are here. He's the reason you breathe. He's the reason you live. We thank you. We thank you. We thank you. We thank you. We lift our voices. We lift our hearts.

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He will give his angels charge over you to keep you in all your ways. They will bear you up in their hands. You will not dash your foot against a stone. With long life, he will satisfy you. So it's the word of the Lord we are

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You can't keep yours. He will help you keep your part and keep his part, because he is God and he is just.

Thank you, Lord Jesus, for this declaration. You have said it's a season. Because it is your season, it is our season. It is the season of Jesus. Going forward is the season of Jesus. Jesus is reigning. His kingdom is advancing. And because it's his season, it is our season. Because the life we now live as believers is not ours, but his life. So it's our season. When men are saying there's a casting down, we're saying there's a lifting. When gross darkness covered the earth, we will shine. His glory will be seen upon us and we will shine. So it's that season, not just in December, but the years to come, is the season of Jesus. And as Jesus is reigning, we are reigning and ruling with him. Thank you, Jesus. Thank you, Jesus. Thank you, Jesus. Thank you, Jesus.

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4: I get back in.

Everyone that put up their hand, this is the first step. We had to do it so that you can go in. So you have received Jesus as your Lord. And if it's okay by you, you can put down your names if you want before you leave. And I'd like to have them. And so you've crossed the first step. Every child of God that received Jesus is given the gift of the Holy Ghost to perform here on earth, to walk the walk easily. So I believe we are all on the same plane now because we have all received Jesus, right? We have all received Jesus. So praise God. Praise God. We are all saved in this room. Praise God. We are all saved in this room. Praise God. We are all saved in this room. Praise God.

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He will rewrite

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We use Australia.

listen to Jesus. In our ears, listen to Jesus. In our ears, listen to Jesus. Our eyes, let them see Jesus. Let our heart conceive Jesus, our minds. Because if people know Jesus, they will do better. If they know Jesus, they will act better. Have mercy upon us. In your mercy, bring revival. Individual revival. Individual revival. And then it becomes collective. Individual revival. From nation to nation. From continent to continent. Let your revival flow. In your mercy, let it flow. We thank you, Lord Jesus. We bless you, Lord Jesus. We thank you, Lord Jesus. Because in your mercy, you will give us that which is good. Not that which we deserve, but that which you give from your love and mercy. Thank you. Thank you for your mercy upon the nations of the earth. Thank you for your mercy flooding the nations of the earth, flooding the continents of the earth. We see it. We ask by faith and we believe and we see it. Your mercy flowing. It has to be your mercy, or else will be destroyed, or else will be consumed, or else will be finished. Have mercy upon us. Show us your mercy. Show us your kindness. Oh, show us your kindness. Show us your mercy, Lord. Show us your mercy, Lord. Show us your mercy, Lord.

0: Yeah.
1: Oh. Thank you, Jesus, because restrictions are removed in our borders, in our lands, in our countries, in our nations. No more restrictions. The snare is broken and our souls have escaped. All over the world, the snare is broken. The snare is broken. All over the world, the snare is broken. And our souls have escaped. No more restriction. No more barriers. In the name of Jesus, we bless you. We rejoice in the faithfulness of the Lord in what he has done. We bless him. For in Jesus' name we've prayed.

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And that should be all we really want. 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When no one can see you, remember that Jesus sees and he knows.

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By receiving him as your Lord and Savior. And so if you want to make this memorable day, that day you receive Jesus into your life, please put up your hand and say this simple prayer. 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

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Listen, can we all sing that together again? 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

0: 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Good music heals perfectly.
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I don't see what else to pray for. If I'm not aligned, I don't see what else to pray for. If I'm not aligned, I don't see what else to pray for. If my life is not in order, I don't know what else I'm looking for. If my life is not in order, I don't know what I'm looking for. If I'm not burning for Jesus, I don't know what I'm burning for. I don't know the lost

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That's why we are gathered here. So this is the best prayer you can be praying. That God will align you. Tell yourself the truth. I will tell myself, I need God to align me. I need him to align me. For a lot of us, if he returns today or tomorrow, we know we are not aligned. So I need him to align me. That's my prayer. Arrange my life to please you. Arrange my life to suit you. Arrange my life to be ready for you. I don't want to be ashamed when you come. What is life? What is life? If the major thing I should be thinking of is not in the radar, what is life?

will explain this to you so that you understand it. You know, it doesn't make sense. If we start to analyze it, it really doesn't make sense. If I'm to tell you what our weapons are according to scripture, this is one of them. It doesn't make sense. And we are saying that the weapons are not carnal, but this is carnal. It's something you do in your flesh. Hey, it's carnal, right? Isn't it? You're shouting. Jumping is carnal. Dancing is carnal. Singing is carnal. But the power there is that through God, take that clapping, through God. When he goes through God, he ceases to be ordinary. And when you touch that kind of weapon, wafojudi, it means you look at it like, what can come out of a clap? But when God is holding that clap, when God is backing that clap will bring a giant down. So that's what we are saying. I always like for believers to know what is available to them. Know what is your weapon. Your dance should not be just casual. Hey, if I move, I have said this several times and it's not a joke. I will go in my room and move on your behalf. If you say I won't rest, I will go in my room and do what?

and then God will show you. Your weapon is not carnal. Don't take it lightly. Don't take your singing lightly. That's why you can open your mouth and decree a thing and it will be established. It is because your weapon is not carnal. Your weapon is powerful. Our weapons, they are powerful. So that's what we are saying. I'll say it again.

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Push it. By the power of the Holy Ghost, push it. Push that mountain. You have the power. Scripture says if you believe, you will say to this mountain, be thou removed and be cast into the sea, and it will be so. Speak to that mountain, wherever you are, push back that mountain. Bariako sata, bariende seteya, rakapayaliko sata, renyeko sateya, push, push, push, reke sete, lando sutaya, erabako sata, ende sute, radie satayano sa, radie satayane kaya. We push, we push, we push, we push.

no. 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Rabakushi Barada Bashutaina no Jaki Baradies.

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When he was asked in scripture, can these bones live? The bones were dead, separated. So the current situation now, in the past few months, looks like a dead end. But you see, there is a God in heaven who rules the affairs of men. The government, everyone is saying what they think. It's fine. Listen. Listen to advice, but follow the Spirit. I believe we will meet again together. I believe this will be like it never happened. Other things will come up because of the times. But I believe this will be like it has never happened. So before you start preparing for post-pandemic, seek the face of the Lord. Because he is more than able. And I know he has made a way of escape. The snare is broken and our souls have escaped like a bird.

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Do you understand? So when I ask you,

0: 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You have salvation. 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
1: It's done it for me.
0: You have salvation. You have eternal life. Has it done it for you?
1: It's done it for me.
0: Has it done it for you?

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2: Era Manu Shendiku Rabarish.

this song. It says supernatural. Do you know you're supernatural? Do you know you're supernatural? See, they don't know. That's how some people will live supernaturally and some will live normal. Do you know you're a spirit? Do you know you're a spirit? And you're living in a... You're living where? You are spirit and you are living where? We'll do this song and we'll do woman song and we'll be done. Eh? All right? All right? Are you tired? Ah. You should be tired though. You say what? His strength is mine. She can see they're using. What else is yours? You are supernatural, so you don't get tired. Hallelujah. Hallelujah.

this world, I'm spiritual than you know it. 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They'll say, Ele demon, Ironi. Agbara ejuti won lo ni. Your power is more than their own. Me, I know who I am. I'm supernatural. I am a spirit living in a body. And I have history. Way back. So when the devil wants to come and say, hey, you're a fallen woman. No. I have history that dates way back before the fall. And because Jesus came, he reinstated me, he restored me. So now,

are. Can the supernaturals rejoice? You know, I like my life. Joy can never cease, because I know who I am in Christ Jesus. I am supernatural. Am I dummy one?

Is that okay? You can do what? Claim one plot for yourself. So we remove that chair wahala. They begin to fight. You know, this is my seat, please. Meanwhile, they are saying the Holy Ghost is here. They're saying, this is my seat. If you don't stand up on my seat, or shall I say, come and sit down. You say, no. Forward ever. Forward ever. You know, there are some people that can never say backward ever. Have you heard? Do you know? Actually, I met someone at the airport. Myself and my friend were flying. And we were on the queue. They said we should stay on the queue. So they told the woman, she's in front, they said, please move back. Because we're too close to the... So they say, move back. The woman said, please don't say that to me. No, this is not Zikloma. This is real. The woman says, don't say that to me, please. Forward ever. This is just a queue. This is not your destiny. It's just a queue. Can you just move back? But the woman said, forward. She couldn't even say forward ever, backward never. She said, forward ever. She doesn't say backward. Just saying backward, she'll go back. But that's how some of us are. We are religious. We are superstitious. We are not Christ-like. Some of us still see cockroaches and say, blood of Jesus. Cockroach. Yes or no? If you are still saying blood of Jesus to cockroach, if a demon appears in your room, what will you do? They say both. If a demon now appears in your room, what will you do? When cockroach is making say, blood of Jesus, they have come. Oh, Jesus. from my father's house, they are following me. I like this song that says, surely, surely, surely, surely, I say surely, goodness and mercy, they follow me, oh.

songs on Cecilia. So that you don't see them there and say, they have come. When I look back, I'm expecting to see goodness. When I look back, I'm expecting to see mercy. I'm not expecting to see failure. The just shall do what? Walk by what? Uh-huh. So if you don't believe that goodness is following you, if you don't believe that mercy is following you, failure will follow you. So back to what I was saying. Creation is waiting for you.

raised Lazarus, he gave thanks. When he was going to multiply bread, he gave thanks. Miracles that seemed so great was done with thanksgiving. So we will not belittle our thanksgiving. We won't make our thanksgiving little, because we understand the power of our thanksgiving. We understand the power of our thanksgiving. And we will break through into the new year with thanksgiving. Everything we are grateful. For everything we are grateful.

0: 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Good music heals perfectly.
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2: So as we sing this next song,

There is no place in the body of the children of God for everything that Jesus has not planted. So we take this time because we know your power. We know your ability. And so we take this time and we declare that everything you have not planted in the lives of your people, they be uprooted by the blood of Jesus. They have no place, no hold. Their bodies are your temple, and so they cannot stay. They cannot stay. And we thank you for fibroids that are uprooted, cancers that are uprooted. We thank you because only you can do these things. Only Jesus. That is why we come by the blood of Jesus.

You have to represent Jesus. Armies are rising in politics. Armies are rising in fashion. Armies are

risen in Jesus' name. Armies are rising, rising. There's a need for armies to arise in every sector. It's not enough to sing His praise and not do good works. It's not enough to worship His name and not do good works. The effect of our worship brings us to do good works. So we declare that armies are rising. I understand that there is power in my tongue, so I use it deliberately. There is power in your tongue, and you should use it deliberately. What you say will come to pass. Your tongue is powerful. Life is in your tongue. Death is also in your tongue. So I declare the armies are rising. In every sector, armies are rising. We will not be confounded. Armies are rising.

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Your case is not new. Your case is not new. That we have not seen it before is a lie.

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You can't speak. Cancer. Corona. Epilepsy. What is the case that Jesus has not done before? He parted the sea, like parted it. Walls came down through a shout. Elizabeth conceived. At what age? Sarah. So what is the case? If you are confused, go back to the scripture. There is nothing impossible for God. And if he has done it before,

required the sun, the moon, the stars, the cloud. They talk about his goodness. The rainbow, he's still keeping his promise till tomorrow. So why will he fail you?

evidence. You have evidence. The devil doesn't. He comes to you with a lie, but you have evidence. Is he not the God of Shadrach, Meshach, and Abednego? Is he not the God of Daniel? Is he not the God of Abraham? Is he not the God of Isaac? Those are your evidence. So why is he lying to you? That's your evidence. Is he not the God of Sarah? Is he not the God of Elizabeth? Is he not the God of Gideon? Let me teach you some warfare. So this is what you do. When he comes, you tell him, is he not the one? Is it not God that parted the Red Sea? Like, devil, show me your own evidence. You don't have any. Every time the devil came to Jesus, he was what? Rebuked. He doesn't have evidence. His evidence was crushed on the cross. His evidence against you was crushed on the cross. So stop letting him lie to you. Tell him, bring your evidence.

so. The Holy Ghost resides in you. So remind the devil of his doom. That's what you do as a believer. You had a very great talon sorrow against you. What do you tell them? Who is speaking against you? What do you tell them? Did they tell you to talk about yourself? No, talk about your God. Talk about your God. There is still an evidence to tomorrow that Lazarus got up. After 3 days, Lazarus did what? Got up. After 4 days, my sister got up. I have evidence. She's still alive, oh. With 5 kids. I have evidence. I don't preach what I don't believe. It is real.

you just say thank you, Jesus? Oh, no, no, no. You need to say, see, we are going to be different people. You need to say thank you, Jesus. You need to say thank you, Jesus, with understanding. Can you say thank you, Jesus? Can you break into thanksgiving? Can you thank Jesus? Can you thank Jesus? Can you thank Jesus? It says, my gratitude will not cease. My gratitude will not cease. My own gratitude will not cease. Will yours cease? I can't hear you. Will yours cease?

Can you just lift your thanksgiving in this room from your heart? Jesus was going to raise Lazarus, he gave thanks. He was going to multiply bread, he gave thanks. Thanksgiving is so powerful. If you can just be grateful, there's nothing you can earn, nothing you can do to earn is love, is grace. So the least you can do is be grateful. The least you can do is be thankful. The least you can do is show gratitude. Thank him. Thank him for his goodness. Thank him for his love. Thank him for his grace. Bless the Lord, oh my soul. Bless the Lord, oh my soul. Just make sure you mean it from your heart. This few seconds, just thank Jesus from your heart. Think about where he brought you from. Think about your journey. Think about who you were before. Think about who you were before. Sometimes we suddenly forget. Sometimes we forget. We forget where we are coming from. We forget who we were before the Lord Jesus took us and transformed us and made us.

can reckon with. Just lift your voice and thank him. Bless him. Bless him. He chose you. He anointed you. He gave you his spirit. He gave you his power. He gave you his grace. Bless him. Bless him. You are a carrier of his presence. Bless him. You are a carrier of his presence. You are a carrier.

Jesus. Oh, Randa Bakopaya. You should thank him with the fruit of your lips. Thank him with the fruit of your lips. Thank him in your understanding and thank him in the spirit.

O Yahweh, help us. Verse 2. Praise him.

him with what? And so can you dance? Can you dance? Can

Our praise is to the one and only true God. Some of you don't even know how to praise. Scripture says he's fearful in praises. Scripture says he inhabits the praises of his people. What we have turned our praise to is for self-satisfaction. And that's why you see people dancing, and they are dancing that my step is better than your own. No, the Lord is fearful in praises. The Lord inhabits the praises of his people.

My name is Chinedu Nkere. I'm here live at Grace Impact Radio. I don't know about you. There's no other online station to listen to on the Grace Impact Radio. That's the number one online station for music, for word, for entertainment. As you keep listening, your life will keep getting better. In Jesus.

woman to pay the ultimate price. We owe a debt we couldn't pay it, but you stepped down because of love for humanity, Jesus. That is the very reason why we are created, born to worship you. We live